0: It's been a ducky day for me. Yes. I was hanging out with the duck at lunch for a little while. I was at Autzen earlier getting some things ready.
1: The legendary Jerry Allen.
0: Jerry Allen joined us for the we kind of had to lock him in studio to make him stay for a while, but he joined us for the first part of the show, and hopefully we're going to come join us future on the show as well, because it's always fun to have him in. Welcome to Duck Season. It's basically here. You can feel the stoke is palpable.
1: Yes.
0: In town. Maybe not today with all the rain and lightning and all this stuff, but still.
1: That's not lightning. That's excitement. It's excitement crashing through the air.
0: Just aping up Autzen is what it's doing.
1: Yes.
0: And if you are looking for tickets to the game, we got them for you. You just got to come and join us for Frostbird Friday going down tomorrow at Max's from 6 to 8 with tickets and also VIP party passes. But for now, let's just keep on moving. We still got to get you qualified for that trip to go to Hawaii and see a perfect circle. But let's just keep getting closer and closer to our football Saturday. It's the Mighty Mighty Boss Stones, the impression that I get here on 103.7 KNRQ.

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0: would you say is the most famous one-name celebrity in history? Someone that goes by a singular name.
1: Jesus.
0: No, that's fair.
1: Yeah. Cher?
0: You totally trumped me on that one. There's one, Trump.
1: Madonna, Cher.
0: Madonna and Cher would be the first ones to come to mind for me, but we have...
1: Prince.
0: Prince is a good one. Anyway. But I don't think that because of the awkwardness that was the artist formerly known as Prince.
1: Yeah, and him changing himself into a symbol.
0: Well, there's a lot of business things behind that decision that he couldn't use the name Prince anymore. But people don't know that. So they just think he was a lunatic. And he kind of was. But may he rest in peace. But anyway, we have a new one to add to the list. Wow. Someone who is going to go by a singular name.
1: Ooh, I want to guess.
0: Ooh, go for it.
1: Khan.
0: Khan?
1: Like Noah Khan?
0: I think Star Trek took Khan first.
1: I was really hoping.
0: Khan! I think that one's Khan!
1: I'd go see him if that was just his name.
0: But that's too aggressive for someone. Like, he'd have to be Noah. Let's go see Noah.
1: Yeah, I couldn't go to Noah's show. No. I'd definitely go see Khan.
0: I think he could be like bigger than Noah's Ark pretty quickly if you want to just take over the Noah name. But no, that's not what we're going with. Miley.
1: Miley's dropping the last name, first name.
0: You knew who I was talking about by just saying Miley. So, yeah, she's getting rid of Cyrus. That is going to be gone. And she's got a brand new album. She just announced it yesterday.
1: Okay.
0: And
1: for the new album, is it just the new album that she's Miley, or is she just dropping Miley?
0: She is just going to be Miley.
1: Ooh, I bet
0: Cyrus is gone.
1: I bet you Billy Ray is mad.
0: He is? I don't think he has a right to be.
1: No. I feel like it's him. It'd be the same as him getting mad that she's not calling herself Hannah Montana.
0: They've had family problems throughout their entire life because they're a bunch of celebrities, and she's been a celebrity since she was pretty prepubescent.
1: And arguably a bigger one than him.
0: Oh, not arguably. She is 10 times the celebrity he's ever dreamt of being. Yes, you had your one song, but your daughter is the best thing you've created.
1: Now he's mad that he don't even get to put his name on it anymore.
0: Now she's taken away the namesake, and he doesn't get that little shred of credit, so he's upset about it. He should be like, wow, my daughter is such a big star that just the first name, that I'm pretty sure that's her real name, I'm not even sure aware of that, is enough that people know who she is.
1: Yeah.
0: Instead, wait a minute. You're cutting me out of your fame. Why?
1: Well, we know why.
0: We know why. Bye, Billy Ray.

0: like to take a second and throw out props to all the brave people that went to PK Park to watch baseball last night.
1: Yes. Good job, you guys.
0: The Eugene M's are in their final home stretch of the year before we get into the playoffs or the championship game.
1: Yeah, tonight is the last home game, last regular season home game.
0: I can't imagine that game's going to happen.
1: Oh, it absolutely. They absolutely will play.
0: I mean, last night it was just kind of a drizzle slash rain situation. They delayed it slightly. But when I drove by, I think it was the fourth inning, and there was people there. There was people playing on the field. I was like, wow, good for them. Look at you go.
1: They absolutely will play. It needs to be in like a treacherous downpour for the majority of what the game time would be in order for them to call a game. And understand that the Eugene Emeralds don't really have a lot of say in it. It's MILB watching weather cams from like New York and stuff.
0: Well, that's even more surprising because Major League Baseball, they will cancel if someone spits enough.
1: Yeah, no, with minor league, so far in my experience over the last few years, it takes a whole lot for them. Like, it has to be crushing rain.
0: Well, if you're feeling brave, if you want to go watch some baseball, that is an option tonight.
1: I'd encourage it. Again, it's the last regular season home game of the season.
0: We will have home games next week for the championship game as well.
1: Yes, the 11th and the 12th, the 11th for sure, and then the 12th and 13th if necessary. It's a five-game series.
0: Okay, best of five.
1: Right, and we get the latter half of the series.
0: So Friday and Saturday next week, guaranteed, we'll have a game from that point forward. Who knows?
1: Friday.
0: Okay. Yep. Just Friday?
1: Yeah, because they'll play the first two games of the three-game series in Vancouver.
0: Okay, gotcha.
1: And then bring game three back here.
0: Now, one piece of business we have to get to right now is the national text code to give out to send someone to Hawaii, hopefully, to go see a perfect circle on the beaches of Waikiki.
1: I forgot about it this time.
0: I almost did as well, and I'm the one holding the paper. So let's get you someone qualified right now. We give you numerous national text codes throughout the day, each one a new opportunity to get qualified or improve your odds of winning for a free trip for you and a friend to go to Hawaii and see a perfect circle. So send the word over, O-V-E-R, over, to the number 95819, and that will get you qualified for this trip to go to Hawaii to see a perfect circle. Right now it's the White Stripes, My Doorbell. It's right here on 103.7 KNRQ, where you are listening to the Icky Life.

0: Well, happy Friday Eve.
1: Happy Friday Eve to you, buddy.
0: Going into a very, very big weekend. And tomorrow, heads up for you, JP, you may have to start the show solo for a little bit.
1: Okay.
0: Because I got a day full of getting ready for Duck football stuff, and I'm not my schedule's weird tomorrow. So I may be here a little bit late, just in case you need to kick things off for me.
1: We might. We'll work it out. We'll figure something out.
0: Full Friday heads up. But also a Friday heads up, because tomorrow is the very first of Frost Brewed Friday. Kicking off the season of giving away Duck football tickets by going to Max's Tavern on 13th from 6 to 8 o'clock, 21 and over. The longer you're there, the better your odds are of winning two pairs of Duck tickets. We're not giving them both together.
1: Right.
0: Two
1: you
0: separate
1: don't get both
0: pairs of
1: you
0: Duck
1: get
0: tickets.
1: A pair,
0: also,
1: we have two pairs.
0: VIP party passes, because they are completely gone at all four locations. They went so very, very fast.
1: So fast.
0: You're going to have to be on it the next time we have a home game, which isn't for a few weeks after this, but we'll worry about that later. For now, hope to see you at Max's tomorrow night, 6 to 8, for Frostbird Friday. We also have more chances for you to qualify for that trip to go see a Perfect Circle in Hawaii. So listen for those national text codes. For now, let's get out of here.
1: We out.
0: Yeah. Have a wonderful night.
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1: Hey, this is Matt Schultz from Cage the Elephant. This is our new song, Beaches in Tennessee. It's your music plus.
0: Cage the Elephant's Matt Schultz on opening for Oasis on their reunion tour last year.
1: Yeah, it was amazing, honestly. It was one of the best tours that we've been on in years. I mean, the audiences were incredible. Every night, the venues were insane. And it definitely was an inspiration, to say the least. Right after we finished the tour, we went right back into the studio. So yeah, it definitely was a special moment for the band.

0: was Cage the Elephant, Beaches in Tennessee. It's your Music Plus.
1: It's Dave and Mahoney.
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1: All I want to do is sit back, watch you, you know, I'm going to sit back, watch you do your thing, and then I'm going to do my thing, and that'll be cool. 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
1: Mahoney. These flock cameras, I know that you kind of roll your eyes, Audrey.
2: Well, we skimmed over the data centers real quick.
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3: We're opting into that, Audrey. 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
2: Dude,
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2: when something is forced upon me. 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
1: And now, apparently, there is a huge feud between Rip and Taylor Sheridan. And they're saying that he may also be on his way out.
2: Bossy Rossi, I know you like the new Yellowstone spinoff. What's it called?
3: Dutton Ranch.
2: But how do you have Dutton Ranch without Rip?
4: Guess what? You don't.
3: Yeah, he's kind of the main character of that show. Like,
1: he's the guy.
4: You go
3: you gotta
4: to
3: have
4: flames.
3: Him. And, yeah. And by the way, if you just have Beth, that's annoying.
4: Didn't know you hated women so much.
1: Yeah, yeah. All women, yes.
5: Oh, God. 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
1: We hear about catfishing scams all of the time, but boy, this one has gotten a lot of attention, and it is sensational. The guy who was pretending to be a 49ers receiver and scamming women to the tune of $1.3 million. And, I mean, he went to lengths to try to pull this off. He was posting pictures of himself on the beach training, wearing what looked to be an authentic 49ers helmet.
2: Which no pro would ever do that.
1: He was holding fake signing days.
2: Yep, saw that.
1: Posing in front of expensive vehicles. The whole scam was he would get these women to send him money because, you know, he was investing in some big things. He had opportunities for them that would bring them untold wealth, and they were falling for it. But the new development is the audio that we have.
2: Okay.
1: Because this is some leaked audio from allegedly one of the girls that he was trying to scam. And it's him hustling her for some money.
3: Also, always assume you're being recorded. Like, this was just a casual conversation or like a voicemail that was saved. And she decided to keep it. I mean, that's kind of hilarious.
1: Because it is embarrassing.
4: Because I'm not here to take all your money. You know, I just need help when I need it. A little hotel room, a little bit of gas, some shit like that, light shit, the same shit I would help you for. Like I say, everything that I've been doing is going to pay off, and you're going to see it pay off. As of right now, I know you're looking at what I'm buying. I don't buy a lot of shit anymore because I'm trying to save up and get to another level. So everything I'm doing right now will pay off, and you need to see that. But I just need you to do your little part. I'm not going to ask you for $2,000, for $3,000, unless that's going to a house or something. But other than that, I'm not going to ask you for that, for no spending money. You know what I mean? But if I need you, I need you to be there. So that's what I'm saying. You got to do your part like I'm doing mine. Worst case scenario, your parents kicked you out, or your auntie or your uncle kicked you out. You could come stay in the hotels with me because I'm doing my part. So at the end of the day, I need you to do yours. And I need you to tell me to... And you... That's good. Well, I guess whenever you get some time today, just Cash App the other 200. That'll be 1,000 for the day. And then that'll be cool.
1: That'd be cool.
3: I hate him and his bad hairline so much. Hearing him talk like that to the women who he's just trying to grift is so gross.
2: It's not even a good line.
3: It's like manipulative. If you just got to do your part because I'm over here doing mine. I'm hustling and I just need that $200 because if you get kicked out by your auntie or your aunt or like your family or whatever it is, and you can come stay in the hotel
1: with me, dude. You're supposed to be an NFL receiver that's got these multi-million dollar deals, and you're bouncing from hotel to hotel.
3: I'm doing the old school '90s thing where I've got an L and I'm putting it on my forehead right now, and I'm sticking my tongue out. You suck.
2: The minimum salary for rookies in the NFL, and this guy is not, wouldn't be, he, you know, he's been in the NFL for a couple
3: years.
2: He's
3: my age. He's 35. But, he's supposed to be like injured by now.
2: The minimum for rookies is $885,000 for rookies, $1.3 million for anybody who's got like 4 or 5 years.
1: And this guy was stunting like he was a major receiver for the organization. And you're like,
3: signing stuff.
2: And I need gas money.
1: And you need $200 for the Red Roof Inn tonight.
2: Like, I get it. Gas prices are hot, like they are, but not like if you're making $1.3 million a year, you can afford a tank of
1: the
2: gas.
1: The craziest part of that entire call was make sure you hit me with that extra $200 to get to $1,000 for the day.
3: What a loser. Like, I hate him so much.
2: He can't even, like, if he was saying, like, gas money in hotels, that's insane. Like, if he was saying, like, we're creating a business, that we're putting money into some sort of fund.
1: We're investing in this thing that's got huge growth potential. Something. Like, I just got to pay for the Holiday Inn Express tonight.
3: He also said, I'm not going to be asking you for, like, large sums of money. Like, it's never going to be, like, thousands unless I'm saving it for a house.
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1: 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I wasn't Dwayne. 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
2: We have a very exciting update in this saga. We were talking about Dejan Love earlier today. Also, hilarious that that's his real name, by the way. Dejan Love.
3: Fake name?
2: He's the guy that scammed 26 different women out of $1.3 million pretending to be a San Francisco 49ers wide receiver.
3: We all know that when we're pretending to be someone that we're not, you use a fake name. Like when Michael Vick was notoriously Ron Mexico.
2: Ron Mexico.
3: Are you familiar with the history of Ron Mexico? Which, badass name, by
4: the way. That's a great name.
2: It's short for Ronald Mexico.
3: Ronald Gulf.
2: If you haven't heard the audio that's come out, one of the girls recorded this guy begging for money.
5: Because I'm not here to take all your money. You know, I just need help when I need it. A little hotel room, a little bit of gas, some shit like that, light shit, the same shit I would help you for. That's good. Well, I guess whenever you get some time today, just a Cash App, the other 200, that'll be 1,000 for the day. And then that'll be cool.
2: It sounds like he's checking a spreadsheet there. The other,
3: and also, are you in a Walgreens? Yeah. I heard that beep in the background.
2: Well, the very exciting update that we have is that I guess Dejan Love was listening to our program, and he called in.
3: Oh,
2: exclusive audio, definitely the real Dejan Love.
6: Hey, listen, I'm just calling to defend myself a little bit, man. You know, you guys don't be knowing how 850. Be going nowadays. It just don't go as far as you think. I don't be telling you what I spend my money on because it's kind of personal. I got a goal. I got things I'm working towards. You know, if y'all understood my struggles, you'd probably all be giving me some money. You guys just don't understand what it takes to be an NFL player. I mean, that's all I got to say.
7: Message.
3: You're not.
2: He makes a good point. You know what? Yes.
4: I'm going to use that. I'm taking that line. If you understood my struggle, my struggles.
2: My struggles. You'd be giving me some monies, too.
1: This is Dave and Mahoney.
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1: You just got to figure out if something was said by a very drunk person or a little kid. Kelly is joining us today. Kelly, one question for you before we get started. Do you hang out more regularly with little kids or with drunk people?
2: Well, little kids. I have eight grandchildren.
1: Okay. So you know that sometimes little kids talk like very drunk people and vice versa. We're going to read the actual words that were said. Your job is to figure out which is which. And Audrey, you are up first.
3: All right, here I go. Let me tell y'all something. Don't talk about people. People perfect the way they are. And I'm talking about you, Jessica. End scene.
1: Kind of inspirational there. All right, Kelly, is that a drunk person or a little kid? Tipsy or toddler?
2: I'm going to go with Tipsy.
1: Fine guess, but no, that was actually a little kid gassing up Jessica.
4: Let me tell y'all something. Don't talk about people. People are perfect the way they are. And I'm talking about you, Jessica.
1: Jessica.
5: I love that little girl.
1: All right. On to the next one here, Mahoney. It's me and you, and Australian accent is what we're going for here. That wasn't very good.
3: I can't wait to hear Mahoney's Australian.
5: No, it's only Dave's in Australian, not me.
1: Aye, what have you found?
6: A rat!
1: Yeah. Yeah, you found a rat. That scared me when you walked in with that.
6: Yeah, big rats, big boy!
3: I love that when Mahoney gets any notes, it's just scream.
1: All right, Kelly, tips for your toddler.
2: Toddler?
1: Yeah.
3: Nice.
7: Oh, yep. What have you found?
8: A rat.
7: Yeah, you have found a rat. That scared me when you walked in with that.
8: You big rat, big boy.
1: Australian kids are wild.
5: Just grabbing a big grab ass rat.
1: Sure, why not?
5: Fine.
1: All right, on to number three here. And Audrey, it's you again.
3: And my note is whining.
1: Okay, perfect.
3: Wonder why, why I got this one chosen for me. Okay. What just happened?
1: Oof. Scene. Okay. Okay. That's all you get, Kelly. Tipsy or toddler?
2: That's it.
5: That's it.
1: What okay. just happened?
2: I'm going to go with tipsy.
1: That is correct.
3: Yes.
9: What just happened?
5: Is this actual audio of drunk Audrey?
3: That was pretty accurate. It might have been.
1: All right, Kelly, you're doing great. We got one last one. You got to get it right. And Mahoney, it's you and I again.
5: It was really fun, and I really liked the music. Even though at night I got a bit sleepy, and it hurt my ears, but I still had a lot of fun.
1: Oh, good.
5: Sadly, I didn't get to do any of my boy, but at least I did get to do my clowning around, and what I'm drinking is lemonade.
1: And scene. Tipsy or toddler.
3: Sexy.
1: For the win.
5: Thank you.
2: Going tipsy. Toddler?
1: Yeah! Let's have a listen.
8: Ooh. It was really fun and I really liked the music. Even though at night I got a bit sleepy and it hurt my ears a bit, I still had a lot of fun.
3: Oh, good.
8: Sadly, I didn't get to do any of my poi, but at least I did get to do my clowning around. And what I'm drinking is lemonade.
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0: Welcome to Dave and Mahoney.
1: I'm at the point in my life, I don't need novelty sex. Give me a good wholesome meal. Give me the meatloaf of sex. That's what I want, you know?
2: Mahoney, the meatloaf of sex. That's his slogan.
3: Dave and Mahoney. They were doing a big study on marijuana use. It's good for you.
2: Wine is good.
3: Wine. It says here, scotch is good for you as well.
1: Uh-huh.
2: And
1: chronic
2: gambling.
1: Masturbation also.
2: I did hear gambling was good for you.
3: Gambling's great for you.
0: And Mahoney.
1: I've sold weed to one time only to Bruce Buffer.
3: Bruce Buffer?
1: Yeah, man. You facilitated that deal.
3: Did I?
1: Yeah.
3: The UFC what? Ring announcer?
1: Yeah. Like 20 years ago.
0: All right. And now, this is Dave and Mahoney.
3: Hello, friends, and thank you for joining us on this Friday. Got some good news and some bad news to kick things off today. What would you like first there, Mahoney?
1: Dave, why don't we start today's show? With some bad news.
3: Yeah, this escalated pretty quickly. A 26-year-old lady by the name of Essence Meyer is accused of being very upset because she had a chipped fingernail. So she'd gone and got her nails did.
1: Yeah, there's nothing worse than when you mess up a fresh manicure.
3: And she wanted them to fix it, and they said, we'll be happy to fix it. It's $15.
2: Whoa, that's 12. Hey, whoa, where is she doing that at? Whoa, wait.
3: So this happened.
2: That's a really good price.
1: Is that a good deal? Like, is that expensive or is that not expensive?
2: I don't know. You can't, it's kind of like the grocery. You can't go getting your nails done for under $100 these days.
1: Let me ask you this, though. What if it's the same store that did the nails and it was because they didn't do the nails
2: then that
1: properly?
2: Should be free.
1: That's what I would think,
2: yeah.
1: Right?
2: Okay, well, so $15.
3: I think that's what she had in mind. This was at the Element Nail Bar in Phoenix, and she argued with the salon workers and then punched an employee in the face during the dispute. Whoa. Then she left the salon to get her gun and returned to shoot at the business. At least 18 people were inside the salon when the shooting occurred.
1: She popped off some rounds?
3: Yeah, man. They ran out the back door, hit against stuff inside to avoid the gunfire. Thankfully, terrible shot. Nobody was injured, according to the salon manager. Police say that Essence Meyer then fled the scene, was arrested at her home, and admitted to both punching the employee and shooting at the salon.
1: So admitted.
2: Wow.
1: She's
3: she said the goal was to intimidate the workers into repairing the broken nail for free.
2: She really thought,
3: okay, punch the person in the face first, go get my gun, shoot the place up, and then they'll be like, you know what, Essence, you are correct.
2: Let's do great work.
1: That. I was going to say, she's able to pop off a couple rounds and fire a gun and the other nails didn't break. I feel like that's a pretty good manicure.
2: Y'all, they've got over 3,000 reviews at a 4.9 star rating.
3: Really?
2: Damn. Let me tell ya.
1: Is that on Google?
2: Yeah,
1: I don't trust Google reviews.
2: Oh, okay, valid. Well, do you trust pictures of toes?
3: Oh, wow, look at those.
1: So for anybody who's got a foot fetish, just go look at nail salons.
3: Element Nail
2: but,
3: Bar.
2: But I mean, they
3: check
2: do great designs. I don't think that they're,
1: they do look good.
2: They don't deserve to be held at gunpoint. Okay, great
3: punched
2: work
3: in the
2: over
3: face.
2: There.
3: Yeah.
1: Do we change her name to Felons?
2: Felonence. Good try, Mahoney.
3: Some good news today as well. Let the great PBR hunt commence. You may remember the story that I told you that 50,000 cans of PBR were stolen.
1: And the truck wasn't, though. That's the strange part.
3: They were able to offload it off of whatever truck that it was on and then put it onto another truck and escape. Well, now they're saying that the 16,002 cases of beer that were stolen in Southern California have a reward attached to it.
1: How much?
3: $20,000.
2: Whoa.
3: I mean, you want to talk about starting a nationwide manhunt. $20,000 to find whoever stole that much PBR, because that is a ridiculous amount
1: of PBR. I'm still
3: keeping
1: the PBR, man.
2: Still pretty American to me. I mean, if I'm going to be honest with you, I feel like that is a true American. He is kind of like our founding fathers, stealing what's rightfully
3: his. Here's the problem, is that the $45,000 shipment was bound for Tucson, Arizona, so now Tucson is just without
2: PBR. Out of PBR. Oh, my God, what is Tucson going to do?
1: On a three-day weekend coming up, we got Labor Day coming up on Monday.
3: Every dude with an ironic mustache and some skinny jeans on is furious.
2: There's no irony in mustaches
1: those guys only exist.
3: There's not like the old hipsters.
1: They're all our age now, Dave. We're
2: hipsters
1: not.
2: Have 401ks.
1: Yeah. They got Roth IRAs. They're looking at it like, how do I backdoor my IRA into a Roth IRA?
2: They drive Subarus.
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0: Steve and Mahoney.
1: So Tony Romo has been going through it, and so has Tiger Woods. Both of them got in trouble for being under the influence and being behind the wheel. Tiger Woods just pleaded, and he got a 5-year suspension on his license, which is probably quite good.
2: I mean, he's been a bit of a menace behind the wheel over the last few years.
1: Maybe stepping away from driving for the time being.
2: Or getting a driver, which, you know, the thing that's aggravating about that is that Tiger Woods is literally a billionaire.
1: Yeah.
2: And, bro, what are you doing driving drunk?
1: It's a fair question.
2: Like, that makes no sense to me.
1: Because he's the sort of guy that hasn't really had to deal with any consequences. And even this, like, he's going to lose his license. Who cares? He can have somebody else chauffeur him around. Tony Romo has got a whole different bag of problems because he's got this massive $170 million contract with CBS, and they're, at least for the time being, not even really supporting him publicly, saying that they're going to let this play out. He just pleaded no contest, but I don't know if this is going to help him much. The court documents just came out and showed his blood alcohol level.
2: What was it?
1: 0.15, which is almost double the legal limit.
2: I'm shocked it's that high, actually.
1: I am, too, because he was handling it pretty well.
2: He was holding it together and was...
1: Which tells me that Tony Romo drinks a lot.
2: Well, he did. If you saw the letter that he wrote to the public when he announced his, you know, pleading no contest to this OUI, which is the same as a DUI in some states... That he took responsibility of it. He said, you know, he had a painkiller problem for a long time.
1: Over-reliance on alcohol because of all the back surgeries.
2: Yes. Yeah. And he's taken responsibility of it. I'm, again, shocked. I would have guessed he was probably around 1-0.
1: Yeah.
2: Like, I thought he was maybe barely over
1: barely
2: the limit.
1: Drunk, yeah.
2: But when you're talking about double, that means he drinks a lot.
3: Oof.
1: Yeah. But look, I mean,
3: he was respectful.
1: He was respectful. He was in a good mood. Yeah. He was, like, doing moves in the parking garage for the police officers.
2: Which, you know, this may lead to some actual corrective behavior and actually getting some help that he obviously seems to need.
3: You know what, though? But he needs it because he got caught getting, like, behind the wheel.
2: If you're at a 1.5 and you're able to operate like that, you know, like, he didn't seem that
1: drunk.
3: But it's only a problem if you create a problem, and he created a problem.
2: Yeah.
3: I mean, if he's a happy, jolly guy, nobody's been like, Tony Romo's, like, pinching kids.
2: No, I don't think I like Tony Romo very much. I never liked him as a player. I like him as a commentator. And the way he handled himself, he didn't treat people poorly. Like, he did all the right things except for...
1: Getting behind the wheel, yeah.
2: While he was drunk, which again leads me to believe that he does
1: like
2: have a dependence
1: now,
2: on alcohol.
1: Not because the getting busted behind the wheel. That's obviously no good.
3: Because he can hold his liquor.
1: But the fact that he's just like that he's a happy drunk.
2: He's not a dick.
1: Yeah, it's like you see so many people that are just total mean wankers, and the real them comes out when they drink, and they're terrible. In this case, you're just like, oh, I kind of want to hang out with that guy.
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0: It's Pop Trash
1: on Dave and Mahoney.
2: Woo-wee, buckle up, you guys. Nicolas Cage as James Bond?
3: No.
2: Yes, please.
3: No.
4: What?
2: So, Nicolas Cage is going to star in a real life, as the real life spy, in an upcoming World War II espionage film. And the guy that he is playing, Dusko Popov, is widely regarded as one of the inspirations for James Bond. So, the new trailer is out now, and it gives the first substantial look at the film. And I will say, Nicolas Cage can morph into virtually any role, and I will love him in that role. Him as James Bond, or a character that inspired James Bond, whew, it's good stuff, Mahoney. Nicolas Cage in a tuxedo with a martini, with the ability to kill at a moment's notice. Hell yeah.
4: Wasn't James Bond actually supposed to be like, who was Saruman in Lord of the Rings? Christopher... What's his name? You're the Lord of the Rings expert over here.
3: I do, and you just put me on the spot.
4: Christopher Lee.
3: Yeah. You know what? Christopher Lee, like in his final moments and final days, like just wanted to watch Lord of the Rings. Just
4: really?
3: Wanted to watch his own work.
4: He actually knew Tolkien.
3: Of Tolkien. I thought that Tolkien was like
4: and
3: a billion
4: I thought
3: billion
4: James
3: years
4: Bond
3: old.
4: Was written about him.
2: No, and they're saying it was a real-life spy.
4: Okay.
2: Yeah, and that's who Nicolas Cage is playing in this movie.
4: Oh, so not actually.
2: He's not playing James Bond. He's playing the spy that inspired James Bond.
4: I thought that was Christopher Lee.
2: No, you're wrong.
4: We'll look that up.
2: Speaking of things that you love, Audrey, HBO is continuing to gear up for the Harry Potter series. Are you totally gassed up about this?
3: I mean, I just got HBO only to prepare myself for what is to come in December. I cannot wait. We just got the official trailer, even though there's been like a bunch of like little teeny tiny trailers.
2: Yeah.
3: We just got the official trailer yesterday or the day before, I think it was. And I haven't watched it yet because I was so busy, but I cannot wait to. I think that the casting, now that we're kind of see the kids come to life, was a perfect casting.
2: Uh-huh.
3: I mean, it really is going to be dark. I think it's going to be for millennials and more book accurate.
2: Season 2 has already been renewed before this one comes out.
3: Of course, there's like you have to. Can't not.
2: And I mean, with an IP, you're not going to spend the kind of money that you are.
4: Yeah, they're
2: going to
4: produce the whole thing
3: and then some.
2: Yeah. But yeah. Christmas Day is when it's coming out.
4: Oh,
2: so if you want to couch rot a little bit over the holiday break, there
3: Which
2: you go.
3: Which most people don't realize, Harry Potter is such a great Christmas time movie binge.
2: Mm-hmm.
3: Halloween too, yeah. But I mean, Christmas time was whenever a lot of the movies came out. Was during Christmas
4: theater.
3: And summer.
4: Yep.
2: Some good news. Lionel Richie is back home after spending 3 days in the St. Louis hospital. So he's back home in Los Angeles. You know, he's 77 years old. And he was on stage and was having some struggles, had to ask for a chair during a performance of All Night Long, which I think kind of really takes the steam out of the song All Night Long. If you're having to sit down to sing it.
4: But glad, you know, he's an icon. Glad he's doing better and back home and feeling good.
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0: Dave and Mahoney.
1: Hey, we mocked your disability, but no hard feelings, right? That's really what's going on here. There is a 29-year-old singer-songwriter who uses a motorized wheelchair, and she was out celebrating her birthday. And, I mean, she has a serious disability where she has a wheelchair and a ventilator and, you know, is clearly somebody that needs that. It's
2: correct.
1: Not like,
2: yeah, this
1: you,
2: is,
1: it's not like you see somebody at a Walmart that's riding around in one of those little rascals, and you're
2: not,
1: like,
2: it's not a, that? It's not a service, somebody with a service dog that's out here biting people and can't, clearly fake.
1: Celebrating her birthday with her family and friends at this place called Blue on the Hudson, which is in New Jersey, on June 20th. And the birthday dessert arrived, and they had written a little message on the plate. You know how they use, like, the little chocolate?
2: Uh-huh.
1: And they'll write a little message?
2: Right.
1: It said, "Happy wheelchair birthday."
2: Oh.
1: Written on the plate.
2: Oh. That, why?
1: Well, that's a fair question. This poor girl was said she was shocked.
3: I mean, come
1: and
3: on,
1: baffled.
3: We could have thought of something better. Like, I wheelie hope you have a great day.
1: We hope you have a wheelie happy birthday.
3: Come on, guys. Man. You can't just flat out put.
1: See, listen.
3: Happy wheelchair birthday.
1: Yeah, if you want.
2: This
1: to
2: feels like somebody who's also somewhere like on the spectrum who just like let their intrusive thoughts come out on a cake.
1: Yeah, like if you want a good insult for somebody with a disability, call Audrey Drake. She's got you.
3: Well, earlier, okay? I was like holding my tongue because you said there was a person in a scooter and I almost went vroom. And then you started down a road of like, well, she really actually needs it. So, I mean, like, come on, Dave, where are we supposed to go with this story?
1: She said that, she felt it was maybe a little unnecessary. Her and her group asked the management at this restaurant about the message. And they said that they offered one additional free drink for everyone as a way of making
3: up
1: for
3: it. I mean, like, you don't put everybody's, like, obvious things on cakes. Like, happy your feet are too big birthday. Like, happy long neck day.
1: Happy nose it day.
3: Yeah. Happy small day.
1: Oh, I mean, like, no, there's this every day.
3: You are not just putting things on cakes. So that's a very weird thing to do.
1: Because that's
3: weird.
1: A very deliberate thing. Like, if that was on, like, the receipt or something, maybe they would have, like, been using that to describe which table it was. Or, like, you wrote that in cursive.
3: Gonna take the time. Yeah. Wheelchair is a tough one. There's lots of loops.
1: Lots of loops. Blue on Hudson did apologize, saying there was no malicious intent or disrespectfulness that was intended, and explained that the wording.
3: Why would you put that on a cake?
1: The wording was apparently what they were saying connected to an internal delivery ticketing note.
2: Uh huh.
1: So that they are blaming it on
3: that. The birthday was to the person in the wheelchair.
1: Right, like happy birthday for wheelchair. And then somebody wrote happy wheelchair birthday on the
2: This is terrible. I mean, I feel
1: also,
2: bad.
1: Also, like, tables have numbers, guys.
2: Yeah, like, why are you putting that? Like, just it's a happy birthday. It's her, like, 29th birthday.
3: Y'all never used to put tables as, like, name them in the POS as,
2: no,
3: like,
2: man.
3: Something that wasn't the table number?
1: I mean, yes. But it never got to this point.
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0: I have to?
1: The job here is simple for you, Luis. You just have to figure out which one of these unbelievable things Mahoney actually did behind the scenes. So his wife has been kind enough to share some of the things that he does when no one else is around. And it's unbelievable that he actually does do some of these things. In fact, he does a lot of these things. One question for you before we get going. Do you think Mahoney is lazy or do you think he is efficient?
2: I believe that he is efficient in his own way. The end results are good.
3: They speak for themselves efficiently. When I was a young man traveling the world, I came across a wise man in a cornfield.
1: Cornfield this time.
3: Cornfield. Okay. Yeah. A mysterious cornfield that was
4: covered he an alien?
3: It was covered in mist and or a fog.
1: Did you hear a banjo?
3: As I wandered through this cornfield, I encountered him, and he said, "Son, the key to life is working smarter and not harder." And ever since that day, I have made it my life's long mission to spread the word of efficiency across this great land of
4: you
3: ours.
4: You do a really great job at it. I feel like a lot of people are learning from your ways.
1: All right, so I'm going to play you two clips, Luis, and again, you're trying to figure out which one is 100%. True. The first one here is entitled Audiobook.
5: We recently flew with our daughter for the first time to travel to Mahoney's grandfather's funeral. Even though it was for a sad reason, it was actually a very successful trip, and I was proud of our girl. I was less proud of our boy Mahoney, though. He stayed up late the night before we traveled, listening to his new audiobook, and as a result, was exhausted in the morning. When we got settled onto the plane, I whipped out the new toys I got our daughter to occupy her, and Mahoney nudged me and said, "All right, baby. Looks like you got this. I'm going to sleep. Wake me when we land." So for 2.5 hours, I fought for my life entertaining that baby while Mahoney snoozed. And when we landed, I had to shake him awake, and he replied, "Ugh, already, baby?"
4: Wait, hold on. I feel like in that audio, there I heard Mahoney in the background.
3: Laughing. That was the baby.
1: It sure was.
4: Oh, my
3: God. In my defense, so it's a new audio book called Dungeon Crawler Carl, and I'm on book 4 already. It is it has taken over my life. It's like legitimately causing issues with me and my wife right now because all I want to do is listen to this book. Like
4: that's awesome.
3: It's such a good book series. If you like video games, Dungeon Crawler Carl.
4: Get that book.
3: Cannot recommend it enough.
1: Luis, does that sound like it could be true to you?
2: Absolutely.
1: Yeah. I mean, because Mahoney does. I've traveled with him before. And even on short flights, he'll bust out his little pod. He's got his noise-canceling headphones. Like, he can sleep on a plane. And the fact that you abandoned your wife.
3: Baby was fine. I knew she would do great. I knew she would do great.
1: You had faith.
3: She was just like me, you know? Uh-huh. She napped as well.
4: Was this on the way or the way back?
3: I was on the way.
1: So literally the first leg of the first flight she's ever taken. You're like, doses.
4: Wow.
3: I gave Amazing. It a good 5 minutes. We got in the air. We reached 20,000 feet.
1: Uh-huh. All right. The next one here is entitled Shoulders.
5: We traveled with our daughter's car seat and took it on the plane with us. If you've ever done that before, I salute you. It's a pretty large seat, so I ordered a rolling dolly that we could strap it to and wheel it through the airport with ease. It would basically function as a stroller, and our daughter could ride in it. Well, that didn't pan out. As I was getting ready to strap our daughter in, Mahoney told me he slept in an awkward position on the plane and was too sore to pull her, and that I should carry her instead. So I huffed through the airport carrying our toddler and her diaper bag, all while Mahoney leisurely glided an empty car seat, rolling his shoulders and yawning.
1: Oh my God, that sounds like it could be true too.
4: I feel like we've heard some of the issues revolving around the car seat for the plane. Mm-hmm. It was something that Mahoney really took kind of offense to, that they wouldn't let this car seat situation through, right? Wasn't that it? I don't know. I feel like that one's just a little more untrue than the first part. The first one seems so true
1: to me, and I'm with you, Audrey. That's what I would go with as without question.
4: Something in 2 feels untrue.
1: Like maybe he was carrying the diaper bag or something?
4: Yeah. Something about something. Right. So number 1 is going to be true for me. What about you, Dave?
1: I'm going the same thing. But we don't know. So, Luis, it's up to you to make the decision.
2: I agree. I believe the first one would be the true one. I don't think he would do that to his wife.
1: We never do. And then he does.
3: Can we get a drum roll, please?
6: There you go.
3: Luis, number 1 is in fact 100% true. You guys snipped number 2 out. I had the diaper bag in the car seat that I was rolling.
1: There you go.
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0: Papa Roach for a Friday morning here on 103.7 KNRQ. 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To be able to see the ocean. So we're going to hook that up, a hotel room with an ocean view, a couple of $100 spending cash. 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
1: Mahoney, I have got maybe the peak of the mountain when it comes to laziness. Are you ready for the greatest invention of all time?
2: Yes, Dave, tell me.
1: This is presented by Robinhood, your money, your move. So Dyson, the company that's famous for vacuums, amongst other items around the house,
2: yeah,
1: has come out with a new toothbrush.
2: I've seen this.
1: And it's only $500.
2: That is insane.
1: $500 toothbrush. So they have launched what's called the Camera Jet. And it has, as you would guess by the name, a camera built into it that captures 28 images per second and then uses AI to identify gaps between teeth in real time. And Dyson has trained its AI using 470,000 dental images, and it says the system contains about 16 million lines of code, and the whole idea is that you just don't have to floss your teeth.
3: I mean, this would be really cool if your dentist had it, because I went to a dentist recently, and they have some sort of like AI rendering to where they can see like a mock-up of what your smile potentially could look like if you did Invisalign.
1: Yeah.
3: And they did like an AI rendering of your actual teeth. It wasn't, they just slapped on some veneers and called it a day.
1: Right.
3: And it was actually really neat and super cool. So, I mean, like, whenever we're talking about cameras at use for things like this in the workplace.
1: Sure. Yes, in a professional setting.
3: Proper.
1: Yeah.
3: But I mean, like, who's, where is this, where is the AI
1: flossing footage your teeth
3: going?
1: Literally takes a couple of minutes most.
3: Because why does Dyson need software in order to have your
1: health? So not only is it a $500 toothbrush, it also comes with special toothpaste, because regular toothpaste would foam up too much and would cover the camera. And much like we know when it comes to buying anything, even if it's just razors, right?
2: Yeah.
1: The whole thing is to get you to buy
3: more something.
1: Yes, their
2: product. It's a subscription. They want, you know, all businesses want us not to own anything, or to, if we do own something, we can only use it with a subscription, thus the toothpaste that they're pushing out. And on top of that, I do not believe for one second this is going to replace traditional flossing. It will not, because part of traditional flossing is making your gums bleed so that they regenerate and they heal. Well, like, so this is just, it all just seems like a scam. And I will tell you this.
1: It does come with a companion app, if that changes your mind.
2: Oh,
1: isn't that
2: nice?
1: Gonna make it a live view inside of your mouth.
2: I bought that stupid ass hair straightener, flat iron from Dyson like 5 or 6 years ago for my wife as a birthday or a Christmas present. And I paid like $400 or $500 for it.
1: Right.
2: Never worked right.
1: Really?
2: You know, so like for me, I'm done.
1: They swear
2: buying Dyson products that are not fans.
1: Mahoney, they said 661 engineers.
2: I don't believe it.
1: And 38 patents are involved in this.
3: Well, if everybody was just as good as me, you know, not everybody can be as clean and anti-plastics as me. You know, I use a bamboo toothbrush.
1: I bet you do.
3: No, I really do.
1: You stupid hippie.
3: I really do. Because, you know, we're trying to ward off the microplastics every way we can. As I drink from my single-use plastic water bottle over here, and my other single-use plastic.
1: You got two single-use plastics.
3: I've got a trilogy of liquids here, all single-use plastics, but my toothbrush, bamboo.
1: Bamboo.
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0: The Dave and Mahoney Show is very nosy. We want to know your family secrets.
1: Claudette is joining us today with a family secret. What's going on, Claudette?
2: Good morning. Well, I found out my dad used to be a cockfighter.
1: Participating, or he like organized it where he would bring together all of the rogue chickens with the razor blades on their talons?
2: A little bit of both, yeah. Well, anyway, he was at a match one night taking pictures of all of his chickens, and the next morning on the Sunday paper was a full front page spread of all these pictures, and everybody assumed it was my dad, but it wasn't.
1: So did he get in trouble with his fellow cockfighters? Like, were they calling him out for outing their secret cockfighting ring?
2: For a long time, from what I heard.
1: Was that a pretty dangerous scene? Because, I mean, I've never been to, like, a real cockfight in person. But, I mean, I know that they, like, gamble on them. But isn't it, like, kind of loosely connected to, like, the underbelly of society where, like, they know that they're doing illegal stuff and a lot of times it's, like, career criminals that are doing it?
2: Well, if you ask me, they're no better than dog fighters.
1: I mean, I would tend to disagree a little bit, but I mean, it's the same concept, right? But you know, chickens versus dogs.
3: Chickens are delicious. We don't eat dogs.
1: Yeah,
3: that's
1: exactly.
3: the only thing there.
2: Well, yeah, there but, is that.
3: So if he got ostracized by the cockfighting community, so did he have to play with his cock by himself?
2: I bet he did.
1: So you said that he got ostracized for a long time. Did he ever find his way back to his beloved cockfighting rings?
2: I don't think so.
1: Wow, so that was the end of his career right there.
3: So you're telling me he got busted and that was it?
1: He got cock-blocked.
2: He got busted and he didn't even do it.
1: Was he doing it for money? Like, did he have, like, a system where he felt like he was, like, making some good cash doing it? Why was he so into it, and why was he so distraught that he had pushed out?
2: You know, we lived in the Midwest. I think it was just a thing. I don't think back in those days people had realized just how wrong it was.
1: Yeah, no, I mean, it's definitely changed quite a bit over time.
2: I mean, I know he made a lot of money doing it because he had some pretty expensive chickens.
1: Forgive me for not knowing this. Like, do you breed cockfighting chickens like you do, like, a stud racehorse?
3: I think so.
2: Yes.
1: Really?
2: Yes.
1: Learned so much today from Claudette's family secret. Appreciate the call today. Thank you so much for it.
2: No problem.
0: Got a family secret?
4: Of course you do.
0: Well, let's hear it. 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

0: This is Dave and Mahoney.
1: Oh, no. You'll never guess what they're finding inside of Waymo's. Or maybe you will.
2: Oof.
1: So Waymo's are the autonomous vehicles. If you haven't ridden in one, they're becoming more and more common in major cities across the country. And Audrey, you've ridden in one. You said it was a pretty good experience.
3: Yeah, I mean, for the most part, whenever you're talking about getting from point A to point B pretty quickly, especially like not on the freeways.
1: Yeah.
3: But I mean, it's pretty cheap and you don't have to worry about talking to the person in the front seat. It's fine.
2: Typical pretty person privilege. She had a great experience in a Waymo. Our producer, Chris Jackson, on the other hand, was basically kidnapped by a Waymo.
1: He was stuck inside of a Waymo.
3: For like 2 minutes.
1: It was driving in circles. That's right.
3: Okay.
1: And, well, there's been other problems too, like them driving into like police standoffs and driving the wrong way on roads and some other stuff. But
3: like hitting people.
1: Yeah. Just kids.
3: Just casually killing people.
1: Zooming.
3: That's not great.
1: School
3: but I mean, my experience was fine.
1: So the driverless vehicles, like you said, they have some upsides to them, but there are people, obviously, that still have to be involved, even though they're driverless cars. They have the little depots they go to in order to get them all cleaned up and make sure they're ready for the next passenger. Mm-hmm. And some of the things that they're finding inside of these Waymos, a little bit unsettling, and you nailed it, Mahoney, like poop. People are defecating in Waymos.
2: But aren't there cameras that can see everywhere inside?
3: Yes, inside, outside, the whole thing. I mean, like, you click one button and somebody's on the other end. They're monitoring every single vehicle while it's out and about.
2: Maybe.
3: Gross.
2: Uh-huh. Maybe we, like, start, you know, because those poor people who have to clean this stuff up, you feel bad for anybody who has to deal with that.
1: The going rate, $29 per hour. If you're working overnight, it's $31 per hour.
2: To clean up human feces. But if we find
1: also
2: these freaks...
1: Vomit in there as well.
3: Oh. Yeah.
2: But if we... Let's find these freaks who love to put, like, cameras in bathrooms and stuff. Why don't we just get them a job cleaning these? Because that feels like it's two birds, one stone. You don't have to, you know, invade anybody's privacy unwillingly. These are people who are willing to give it up and poop in a autonomous vehicle.
3: Make the robots clean it. It's a robot car. Just make the robots do it. We've got the humanoids.
1: Yeah.
3: It's going to be fine. Or just make the whole thing, like, where you could hose it down.
1: Don't put carpet in a police car.
3: Yeah. Don't put carpet in a Waymo.
2: Don't put carpet in a bathroom, right?
1: They also found, somebody reported that they found two pig heads in the back of a Waymo. Not sure why somebody is traveling with two pig heads.
2: Going to a luau?
1: Oh, a luau. I was thinking like a seance.
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0: these people remove the toothpick from their mouth when taking a wedding photo. It's the Redneck Report.
1: Redneck Report.
2: On Dave and Mahoney.
3: So the age-old question, where's Waldo, has come to a conclusion because they found Waldo. Full name, Elia Waldo, 31 years old, female, out of St. Petersburg, Florida. They found her completely naked on a wooden pallet near a construction site in the middle of the day.
4: Okay. So, what's weird with this?
5: She was sunbathing.
3: Furiously going to town on herself.
5: Okay. And she was getting some stress relief.
4: You know, yeah. Hey, you know, there's we hear stories about dudes doing this all the time, and maybe this is, she let the intrusive thoughts win. There's a, she's at a construction site, sweaty men in, you know,
3: To be fully naked on
4: stuff.
3: A wooden pallet is a choice, though. Feels like a lot of sliver potential.
4: I don't like touching wooden pallets with my bare hands.
3: Right.
4: Because I got delicate hands.
3: I imagine your bare ass.
4: Do you touch wooden pallets with your bare hands?
5: I'm a lady. I don't touch wood. I also think this lady is ugly because if you're on a construction site and you're butt naked
3: actually,
5: and you're touching
3: really.
5: Yourself and someone and people called?
3: Like surprisingly good looking because I thought the same thing.
5: Were they just worried for her health and concern?
3: This
5: wasn't a purposeful act?
3: I don't imagine that the construction guys called right away.
5: They're probably like, what's this lady doing?
3: Let's see this play out a little
5: obviously.
3: Bit.
5: But I mean, obviously we're probably wondering if she's a woman in general. What is she doing out here behaving this way? That's erratic behavior. Is she well?
3: Well, I mean, when the cops questioned her, she said she, quote, just wanted to feel good.
5: Oh, so, yeah.
3: But I mean, I guess she does have a fairly lengthy rap sheet that includes, you know, convictions for theft and prostitution.
4: I mean,
3: prostitution,
4: has the teardrop tattoo under her eye
3: prostitution,
4: as well.
3: Witness tampering.
4: Dave, I do think we have played a part in this because we have said on this program countless times, before you make any important life decisions, rub one out,
3: yeah.
4: And, you know, maybe she had some big decisions
3: to make. Yeah, maybe she's going to the bank and thinking about taking out, you know, like a 12% loan on a car or something like that. Just wanted to mull it over a little bit.
5: I'm just trying to imagine, like, the act, because if she was very apparently going, as you say, Dave, to town on herself.
3: Furiously going to town on herself.
5: That's a, what? That doesn't make sense.
6: Do you think the construction workers, before they called, since they had their phone out already, you think
3: just
6: film like 20 or 30 seconds of that?
3: Quick video just in case the cops need some evidence.
5: Okay, perverts.
3: Sure. Perverts? She's doing it in the middle of the day.
5: So you want to make sure phone out and record it?
4: For public safety.
3: Tell me you wouldn't.
4: Public safety.
5: No.
3: Yes, public safety.
4: Just in case something goes wrong.
5: I would hope that I am surrounded by better men.
3: You're not.
4: I'm not doing that.
5: Okay, thank you, Mahoney. I'm glad. Thank you, Mahoney. I'm at least glad I'm on this side of the table.
3: God, listen to my Mahoney
4: over
3: here.
4: I've got a 6K camera in my truck.
5: You guys are gross. Oh. Come on. That's someone's daughter, and you have daughters. Be better.
3: She's 31 years old. Yeah, that ain't my daughter.
5: Yeah, well, Bossy's got a dog.
3: So this is this one may upset you, Mahoney. Like the first one upset Audrey. This one may upset you.
4: What's
3: because
4: that?
3: Somebody disgraced a sacred house of worship. And, of course, I'm talking about an Arby's. A 34-year-old woman has been arrested in Orlando. Less than a month.
5: Someone's daughter.
4: Who's the perfect
5: man? Someone's daughter.
3: So this 34-year-old just got released from jail after killing a swan at a lake to try to eat it.
4: Oh, my God.
3: I know. Strange.
5: Trying to eat a swan? They made for life. That's the saddest thing ever.
3: Yeah. So then decided once he got out, he was promptly going to drive to an Arby's and chuck a metal pole through the window. So
4: that feels like
3: back to jail he goes.
4: That feels like a day should play out. Like you choke a swan and then go throw a pole through an Arby's. Yeah, that's a Tuesday.
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0: This is Dave and Mahoney.
1: This is insane on multiple levels. The fact that this guy scammed these women, over 20 women, by the way, out of $1.3 million, does not seem to make sense to any of us.
2: Dejan Love.
1: How on earth was this guy that convincing? Well, now it's blown up. So it's become this huge international story because people cannot fathom how this sort of thing would happen. But as a result of this blowing up and it getting all sorts of attention, all of these girls that he's been scamming, well, they have receipts, you see, because he was sending voice messages, video messages, and everything else. And now that everyone's clowning on this guy, they're like, well, go ahead, have a look at what I've got. And we have some new audio. This is from a video that he sent. There are some bleeps in here because what he was talking about, we cannot play on the radio.
2: A little erotic. Yeah. You want to fill in the blanks with your imagination?
1: But go ahead and just imagine that this guy is asking you for money while simultaneously pretending
2: to be... walking around a crummy hotel room.
1: While pretending to be an active NFL player, a star wide receiver for the 49ers. Here we go.
3: All I want to do is sit back, watch you, you know, I see you squirt. I'm going to sit back, watch you do your thing, and then I'm going to do my thing, and that'll be cool. So let me know what you think about that. We could go over the rates and shit, but like I said, I just want to show you that I'm not no just anybody, because I know texting and all of that shit, it could be anything, but I got a whole career ahead of me, so I'm not on no dumb shit. Again, you just must be light, bright type, got the nice hips and all that, so... if it work out, then it's cool. If not, then, you know, it is what it is. But, so I got to look up and see what San Leandro is, because I'm, like, near the airport. Like I say, literally just got to this bitch.
2: God, I'm so cringed out by the way this guy speaks.
4: So, 20 women. I did the math. 20 women, $1.3 million averaged. $65,000 from each one of these women.
2: Absolutely insane.
1: Unbelievable.
2: This guy also says that he had a Super Bowl ring, by the way. So he's a Super Bowl champion who's needing money from women. $65,000 per.
1: And he was encouraging

0: some of these women to go take out personal loans at a high interest rate, I'm sure, to give him more money.
1: The last time.
0: And it was working.
1: The last time the 49ers won the Super Bowl was 95.
0: Yeah, they were in the Super Bowl.
1: Yeah.
0: Yeah.
1: So.
2: Oh, my God. I didn't even think about that. They didn't even win?
1: No.
2: So how in the world did he have a fake ring? Because he was, like, putting it on his pinky and stuff.
1: Do you get,
2: and having girls wear the ring.
3: Do you get, like, if you...
0: I just had to fact check that because I'm like, are you sure?
1: Yes.
0: No. January 29th, 1995, yeah. When they defeated the Chargers.
2: So I would have been got. I would have been got. Because you're right. They went to the Super Bowl but didn't win.
3: You're like a runner-up ring.
2: Oh my God, I would have gotten got. I would have given him $70,000.
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1: Dave Mahoney, hello.
2: Hey, I got a nice question for you about that quarter, that guy.
1: Dejon Love is his name, the wide deceiver.
2: You were talking about the Super Bowl ring.
1: Mm-hmm.
2: Have you ever guys watched Pawn Stars shows and some of those other?
1: Of course.
2: Like, gold, desperate guys trade in their Super Bowl rings.
1: Oh, it happens all the time. Yeah, like if you actually go into Gold and Silver Pawn in Las Vegas, like there's all sorts of championship rings in there.
2: So this guy could have made a $3,000 maybe investment to swindle these women out of $1.3 million.
1: Not a bad move. Like Audrey said, she would have gotten got.
3: I would have gotten got, man. Yeah. I mean, it was actually kind of funny now that I think about it. It was humongous. Yeah. Like the pictures that were circulating of this faux Super Bowl ring.
1: Right.
3: Kind of comically large because it was on his pinky. So I just kind of thought, oh, well, that just must be what they look like. So, I mean, I've never seen a Super Bowl ring.
1: That's because you're not in the chat with Dejon.
3: No,
1: you're missing out.
3: Lord have mercy.
1: Jim is joining us today to talk about Dejon Love. What's going on, Jim?
4: You know what, guys? It's like this guy's a scumbag. I hope he gets the chair. I hope he just rots in prison for the rest of his life.
3: I mean, that's a little extreme, man. I mean, he was just, you know, like, faking the funk on Instagram.
5: Man,
3: and, like,
5: I just want to see some chicks in an airport hotel.
3: And you're like, let's get him the chair. He was already sitting in one.
4: That is the lowest of lows you can go.
1: Oh, for sure.
4: Guy.
1: He's a piece of
4: he is total piece of shit. I have no respect at all for anybody like that.
1: Yeah, and you're scamming people, man. Like, come on, get a job.
3: It's tough out here.
4: Exactly.
1: Yeah.
4: Exactly.
5: And do a better job of it, man.
1: Yeah,
5: come on.
1: Like,
5: think if he actually did a good job. He did a terrible job and got $1.3 million.
1: We need to start scamming people.
4: I know. I can't even get $5. It's like scamming people. It's like, I mean, shoot. Let alone $1.3 million.
5: You need to invest in a 49ers helmet.
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0: Mahoney.
1: Do you guys find people that play pickleball to be very annoying or pretty cool?
2: The competitive pickleball people are the annoying people. The people who are casually playing it are just fine.
1: For me, it's very much like golf. Like, I suck at golf. I enjoy playing golf, but I more enjoy the
2: social aspect and getting outside.
1: Hanging
2: and
1: out, smoking a cigar, having some beers with the boys, and then we just happen to be playing golf. And it kind of strikes me with the same thing with pickleball people, because I have some friends that are golfers that also suck at golf, because golf is a hard sport.
3: Yeah.
1: And they get really, really mad when they don't play well. And I'm like, why did you come into this expecting that you were going to play good? You've always been terrible at golf.
2: Yeah. Like, you keep your expectations low. Like, I love playing golf. I know I'm never going to play well. And I have fun
1: with that
2: every time.
1: Yes.
2: Like, I hit one good drive in 18 holes and I'm happy.
1: Right. If we're playing a scramble and we use one of my putts or one of my long balls, that's good enough for me. But some people take pickleball a bit too seriously. Mm-hmm. And that would be the case of these two parents, Andy Dick is his name, really, and Feather Roberts. What a combo.
3: Are these aliases?
1: No. They were arrested after they allegedly left their children, ages 8, 5, and 1, home alone to go play pickleball.
2: Yeah, that's a little much.
3: How old were you when you were left home alone for the first time?
1: I don't remember, but I certainly wasn't
2: middle
1: one.
2: School?
3: Middle school?
2: So that's what, 12, 13?
1: So, I mean, I have a child that's 7, almost 8.
2: Yep.
1: And to think of leaving her as the oldest one at home in charge of a 1-year-old is a wild concept.
2: Insane.
1: I mean, I've got a 10-year-old who's my oldest that's responsible, but I still wouldn't leave her with a 1-year-old. Like, maybe with a 4-year-old for a short amount of time.
3: Yeah.
1: But not like, hey, we're going to play pickleball for a few hours. Hey, 8-year-old, here's a tablet. Try to keep tabs on the 1-year-old.
3: Yeah.
1: So police got involved they received a 911 hang-up call from the residents.
3: Ah.
1: Cool. The parents were about 20 minutes away playing pickleball, and when initially contacted, the mom, Feather Roberts, told police that the children were with babysitters. The couple later returned home and acknowledged they had been playing pickleball, and they actually left them oopsie-poopsie without any adult supervision.
2: Yeah, that's insane to me to think that. Like, because even then, like, I think about, like, my grandfather, you know, tells a story when he was 8. He would go to the schoolhouse, you know, and start the fire. But that was literally in 1940.
1: Right.
2: You know?
1: You only lived to 22 then.
2: I mean,
1: you had to start early.
2: You know, it was a different time. And even in the 90s, like, again, we were left at home alone until we were probably at least 10, 11, or 12.
1: Well, the cops obviously had some questions like, hey, how were the kids supposed to get in touch with you if there was an emergency?
2: Right.
1: And they said, they have an iPad, and the 8-year-old knows how to use the iPad. They can call us if there's an emergency.
2: But what if the 8-year-old is the one who needs, you know?
1: Fair question. Yeah. And also, like, you're 20 minutes away, man.
2: I can't imagine.
1: It's not like you're next door.
2: My daughter is 20, going to be 22 months old.
3: Just say the year.
1: He will once she turns 2.
2: I will. Yeah. Once she's 2,
1: yeah.
2: Audrey, she's 20, going to be 22 months soon. I can't imagine leaving her alone with anybody that's not me.
1: Yeah. Both parents arrested on 3 counts of child neglect.
2: Good.
1: Yeah.
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1: There's been a lot of news as of late about a couple of major sports figures getting into trouble for getting behind the wheel after having too much to consume. Tiger Woods being one of them, Tony Romo being the other. We found out just this week that Tony Romo was nearly twice the legal limit whenever he got pulled over. And while that is clearly a very, very bad thing, he was not a wanker whenever he got pulled over.
2: He was not.
1: I can't say the same for Tiger Woods.
2: No.
1: Like, he was like...
2: He tried to big him.
1: Yeah, he's like, I'm going to call the president.
2: Right. Like, and okay. He called the president, and now you lost your license for 5 years. Meanwhile, Tony Romo's only at, 6 months?
1: Something like that. Tiger Woods reached a plea deal, though, stemming from that March 2026 DUI arrest in Florida. He also pleaded no contest, guilty to reckless driving, and refusing to submit to a lawful test. The more serious DUI charge was dropped, but as you mentioned, Mahoney, his driver's license was suspended for 5 years as part of the agreement. He was ordered to pay $1,500. I hope he's going to be able to make ends meet. He did avoid jail time as a result of it. The judge gave him strict warnings that he could face jail if he does drive during the course of the suspension. But here's the interesting carve out. He is allowed to drive golf carts
2: because they're not automobiles. Yeah. That's the same thing. Like you, Dave, you're from, you're from South Carolina where, if you got a DUI, you got on a scooter, baby.
1: Yeah. It was a moped.
2: Yeah.
1: It was called a DUI mobile.
2: Yeah,
1: baby.
2: Exactly.
1: Look out.
2: The same thing. And also, so like, they're like, he's not going to be able to take a golf cart on golf courses. Yes, he is.
1: Yes,
2: stop
1: he is.
2: That. That's such a dumb take for people who don't understand A, golf, and B, the law.
1: Well, they actually clarified that. So Florida officials came out and they clarified that he can drive a golf cart. And I think it's almost necessary to kind of create as much hubbub around that as possible, because can you imagine all the people trying to get the gotcha photo of Tiger Woods driving a golf cart if they didn't come out and explicitly say he's allowed to drive a damn golf cart?
2: Right.
1: He's Tiger Woods. That's what he does, is play golf.
3: Y'all a bunch of snitches.
1: Yeah, the golf cart issue, during the 5-year suspension was, I guess, a pretty big point for him and his lawyers, understandably so. But Tiger Woods otherwise cannot get behind the wheel for the next half of a decade.
2: Do we think, if we're taking bets right now, Tiger gets caught in those 5 years?
3: Tiger does not have the ability to say no to a lot of things. Those being women, pills, and booze.
1: Yeah.
3: And golf.
2: Yeah. And driving poorly.
3: And driving. I mean, he loves doing all of those things simultaneously.
1: Which is strange, considering, like, if you knew your limitations, right? Like, you're like, hey, I'm going to be on pills and drinking. But like, not having a driver seems wild.
3: But I would contest that I feel like he's secretive. Like, I don't really feel like he's out here popping pills, thinking everyone knows he's popping pills.
1: Yeah, you're secretive, but dude, we all know.
3: I mean, everyone knows. But I mean, he's probably just not used to hiring yes men. Like, get with the program. Look at all the rock stars and athletes out here, you know? They just hire a bunch of people who just always just want to tell them, yeah, bro, like, I'll drive you around. Just make sure you crush the pills and wipe them away.
1: Just hire one person to be your handler to make sure that you're not getting yourself in massive trouble.
3: Your agent
1: like
3: should be, or your manager should be handling.
1: You can
3: hire
1: a fixer, man. Where's Ray Donovan when you need him?
3: Yeah.
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Yeah.

0: and Mahoney.
1: So the other day we had the story about the 19-year-old waitress who was a waitress in Miami, and there was some guy who was a businessman who came into the restaurant that she was working at. I guess they hit it off, and then she got really upset when she found out that he had a girlfriend that was not her, and so she decided that she was going to extort him for $20,000.
2: And by, like, blackmailing him with nudes and sex tapes, right?
1: Sex tapes, sent it to his business partner and his actual girlfriend, and you're like, God, this 19-year-old. And of course, she's like a hot 19-year-old that just doesn't know better.
3: She's 19.
2: But she should know better.
1: Well, and so should he. Like, what are you doing?
2: Filming yourself.
1: Filming that.
3: Yes, Dave.
1: I mean, of course, man.
3: Come on, Dave.
1: So
3: yes.
1: This guy's in
2: a
1: relationship.
2: He's a victim here, Audrey.
3: No way.
2: He's a victim.
3: Absolutely not.
1: We got this call in the voicemail.
4: Hey, Dave and Mahoney, longtime listener, first-time caller. About the 19-year-old Miami waitress. It doesn't sound like either one of them are smart. She was only asking for $20,000. It would have been cheaper to pay him. Thanks.
5: Message
3: so
5: deleted.
3: I would kind of
2: or this guy knows that
3: she
2: it's...
3: She went low.
2: Yeah, like, ask for more.
3: $20,000, like, she is totally 19.
2: Like, also, if you're...
1: $20,000 doesn't even pay off my credit card at this point.
3: $20,000 sounds like so much money whenever you're 19. That's not even half of a car.
1: Right. You can't even get a used Honda at this point for $20,000.
2: I saw a 4Runner for sale, a brand new 4Runner, and it was $80,000.
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2: $80,000 for a 4Runner. 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
1: You're going
2: to
1: pay for a quarter of that bikes. Thing. Get a 1Runner.
2: I mean, here's
3: yeah,
2: the thing,
3: is there
2: too.
3: A single runner anywhere?
1: Gotta get a 1Runner.
2: The reason this guy didn't pay, the reason this guy didn't pay this is not because he couldn't or whatever. It was cheaper to pay her off. He knew that his current chick would not care.
3: Oh, that's he's what, done this before.
2: And also, this is a pattern.
1: Also, his business partner, you're going to send it to him, and you're like,
3: who cares?
1: Wow, here's video of you banging a 19-year-old. Oh, no.
2: We can't do business together anymore.
1: No more spreadsheets with you, pal.
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0: You know the songs, but do you know them when they sound this bad? 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
1: These are some of the biggest rock songs ever released. You are trying to figure out what they are with 30 seconds on the clock for each one of them. And JC is joining us today to give it a go. JC, you got Mahoney, and you got Audrey available.
2: Sanchez from NSYNC?
1: No, this is JC, and she is a female. And I don't believe, I don't believe you were
2: ever. Jesus Christ?
1: Were you ever, Jesus Christ, were you ever in NSYNC?
3: I unfortunately was not either of them.
2: Damn.
4: I always think of Johnny Cochran when I hear JC.
2: You do? Did he go by JC?
4: No.
2: Oh, okay.
4: That's just always what I think of.
2: Okay. All right.
1: You think of Johnny Cochran before Jesus Christ?
4: Okay. Marketing. If the glove does not fit, you must acquit.
2: What?
4: That's a banger. Right. That's a banger.
2: You're saying that Johnny Cochran has better marketing than Jesus Christ?
4: No, but he was out there. Okay. More recently.
1: JC, I'm very sorry. Okay, here we go. First one, it's got 1,000 views on it. Good luck to you.
5: I'm an evil woman. She took my heart away. She said I had it coming to me. But I wanted it that way. I think that any love is good loving. I took what I could get. She looked at me with the big brown eyes and said,
1: all right, there we go. JC, do you know?
3: Okay, I know it ain't seen nothing yet, but I can't remember the artist.
1: The question is, do you want to use a lifeline for the artist, or do you want to just take the half point?
3: It's not the Eagles, is it?
4: No. It is not the Eagles.
3: No.
4: Just take the half point.
3: I'm gonna go with halfway.
1: All right, half point it is. It's Bachman Turner Overdrive.
4: A little BTO action there, yeah.
3: And I
4: also
3: knew that too.
4: Dave, do not. What is the artist who was singing that for us?
1: D. Batwell.
4: He is one of my favorite follows on the internet.
1: I know you send his stuff all of the time, and it's terrible. Every single one.
4: Hey,
1: of them.
4: You may find this hard to believe. All those instrumentals that we're hearing made from his mouth.
1: Not hard to believe.
2: I heard it with my own ears.
1: Pretty clear.
4: All right. Man is a savant.
1: All right, JC. The next one here is a jazz singer. It's got 18,000 views, and we've heard from her before. This is Robin Adele Anderson. She's very good.

0: really, really good. JC, do you know that one?
1: Yes, it is Cold as Ice by Foreigner.
0: It is. Nicely done.
2: Love us some Robin.
3: Do we have
2: Adele
3: any,
2: Anderson.
3: Like, angel music?
2: Angel music?
3: Like a,
2: Like a choir?
3: I think that she deserves that every time she is correct today.
0: Oh, because the Jesus Christ thing? Okay, got it. All right, JC, here we go on to number
3: three. I'm just
0: three.
3: Trying to create some great radio over here.
0: You're doing awesome. 150,000 views on this one.

0: Hell yeah.
1: Hell yeah.
0: Nicely done.
2: I would go see them in concert.
0: For sure. JC, do you know that one?
3: I do not. I have to use a lifeline. I can't get it.
0: You want to tag in Mahoney or the very focused Audrey today?
3: I'm going to do Audrey.
1: Sad but true Metallica. Yeah. Man, I'm one Alani deep and off my period. I'm feeling good.
0: Thank you for letting us know about that as well. Wow.
1: I'm feeling good. So I got my energy today. Back, bro.
0: Cool.
2: When was the last time you had an energy drink? Because I thought
1: it's
2: you
1: been a minute. I
2: things.
1: Was getting bad anxiety off of them, but we're back, baby.
2: So if you're wondering what's going on today's show.
0: Good Lord. All right. Lifelines are gone. You can't win it on a lifeline. You've already got 2.5 points. So on this last one, all you need is the artist or the song. It's got 3.6 million views, which may surprise you when you hear it.

0: 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JC for the win. What do you got?
1: Iron Man by Black Sabbath. You did it.
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1: Audrey and I, about a month and a half ago, we were imbibing in some beers, doing market research.
2: We were. We were doing a taste test of the town, basically, and making sure that the beer was going to be safe for you to drink.
1: Mm-hmm. And
3: we are about the king's taster.
2: Yes.
1: And one of the beers that we came across was this one. 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And what I didn't know before we tried this, we tried it, we both really liked it, just spoiler alert. This is a this won a gold medal at the Great American Beer Fest back in 2020. And
3: that's hard to do with a hazy IPA because there's just so many of them.
1: There are so many beers, first and foremost, to get a medal or even be recognized in any way, shape, or form is wild. 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Bought a 4-pack of this, and it was around $15-16 for a 4-pack.
2: I like 4-packs because that is the appropriate amount of friends.
3: Any more than that is too much.
2: If you start getting into the 24 packs, I feel like that's, you're assuming that you're going to like a kegger or something. 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
3: And if you're buying this for personal consumption at 6.9%,
2: you're going to be drunk, brother.
3: 4 is plenty.
1: You're going to be feeling real
2: you'll
1: good.
2: You'll be drunk.
1: The 5 categories we drink every single beer are look, smell, taste, feel, and drinkability. Love the look of the can. It, as Dave said, it does, if you stare at it too long, it will
2: up
1: give
2: close,
1: you a bit of a headache.
2: But look at it from afar. Afar is easier. Yeah, like, it's nicer cool on the eyes.
3: Still hate it. Feel like I'm having a flashback.
2: Flashback of war.
1: Very well designed. I love the artwork that they do over there at Renthouse. I'm a big fan of them overall. The smell. Let's take a big whiff of the Spellbinder Hazy IPA.
3: Like nothing.
2: Like citrus.
3: Like very, just, very little.
1: Yeah, just smells like a hazy, just a little bit of citrus in there. The alcohol, basically,
2: like lemons.
1: Non-existent there. Let's get to our favorite part.
3: Mm.
1: And let's all take a big drink. Cheers, everybody.
3: Cheers.
1: Take a big old drink of the Spellbinder Hazy IPA. Cheers, my friends.
3: Unbelievably, at 6.9%, almost no alcohol in the taste either. This, you said it's a hazy.
1: It is. It doesn't drink like a heavy hazy.
3: No, it's a very, very light hazy. Mm-hmm. Drinks super easy. Dig it.
1: Audrey, you are the resident IPA hater.
2: I am, and I hold that title proudly.
1: We will get you a crown.
2: Thank you. I deserve one.
1: So,
2: it took you long IPA-er enough. My God.
1: Yeah. So with the Spellbinder Hazy IPA, what are your thoughts?
2: I give this. Dave, can I get a drum roll, please?
3: No.
2: Okay. Guys, I like this beer.
1: Yeah, we do.
3: You do?
1: We drank it together.
2: Yeah, we did.
3: Okay, let's go to the other person that on the show that hates IPAs, the other lady. Bossy Rossi, what do you think?
4: Well, Dave, as you know, as a member of the company, I don't believe on drinking on the job.
2: Yes.
4: It's very important.
3: Somehow every week you remind us that you don't agree with drinking.
2: That you drink it.
4: But there's an exception.
3: And then you always drink because you find an exception, which is normally how I justify drinking
2: to
3: myself as well.
2: A loophole to the rules.
4: Well, I've been leaning into IPAs a little bit more lately. You've kind of been convincing me. This one has kind of pushed me a little bit further away. Not a fan.
2: Really? Not a fan.
3: What's wrong
2: with
3: it? Serious? What do you dislike?
4: Maybe I just need to drink a little bit more of it.
2: Yeah.
3: Yes.
1: Oh, he's trying to get drunk on the company's dime.
3: Yeah.
2: One of the things that Mahoney always does say for anybody who is trying to figure out what kind of beers you like, it's definitely never judge a beer on a first taste. Always go back in for a second sip or a third sip because you do have to get your taste buds acclimated to a lot of these beers, especially whenever you're dealing with things like sours or IPAs.
4: Getting better.
2: Yes.
1: Oh, Dave, I think you're probably right here with me. One of the things I really like about beers, the things that like make it a really high rating for me is balance. And can I continue to drink this beer?
3: Yep.
1: And this one kind of hits all of those notes, especially like hazies for me. Some are just too citrusy or too rich, and it feels like I'm drinking orange juice. I like one, and then I'm just kind of done. I would never go back for a second beer in that same session. But for me, this one, it is a hazy. It does hide that alcohol, but it is
2: carbonated.
1: It has a really nice balance and a nice carbonation, as Audrey has pointed out.
3: The other thing is how light it is. I mean, I know that we mentioned that earlier, but my biggest pet peeve with drinking beer is that, you know, you have two or three beers and it just starts to weigh you down.
1: Yep.
3: You just feel, ugh. And this is, I mean, I haven't had two or three of them, but this drink's really, really light and it feels that way even after consuming it, which I'm a huge fan of because I may want to have two or three of these. That sounds like a pretty good time.
4: I feel like you shall.
3: And I shall.
1: I feel like it's Friday and we should. We should just keep this party going.
2: Mahoney really wants to smoke cigars. This is like the third time he's like insinuated, hey, Dave, you want to go talk business?
3: Insinuated by saying, let's go smoke cigars and pretend like it's a business meeting.
2: Well, this one was a little bit more coy.
1: So for me, I am a big fan of these guys. We featured one of their other beers before, and I want to get down there. I haven't had a chance to check out their actual tap room yet.
3: I heard they're pretty cool, though.
1: But I'm a huge fan of the ones that I've tried so far. Can I get a drum roll, please?
3: Here you go.
1: Oh, Mahoney's Beer Skill Supremacy. I give the Spellbinder Hazy IPA 2 out of 5.
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1: Hey, this is Matt Schultz from Cage the Elephant, and this is our new song, Beaches in Tennessee. It's Your Music Plus.
0: Cage the Elephant's Matt Schultz on his vision for a future stadium tour.
1: Well, I think that we're definitely looking to the future to hopefully still grow as a band creatively. And yeah, it would be an incredible blessing for Cage to do a stadium tour of our own someday. I mean, that would be nuts. It's the dream.

0: was Cage the Elephant, Beaches in Tennessee. It's your music plus.
1: It's Dave and Mahoney.
2: Dave and Mahoney.
3: This guy also says that he had a Super Bowl ring, by the way. So he's a Super Bowl champion who's needing money from women. $65,000 per.
2: The last time the 49ers won the Super Bowl was 95.
3: Oh, my God. I didn't even think about that. They didn't even win?
4: January 29th, 1995, when they defeated the Chargers.
3: So I would have been got. I would have been got. I would have given him

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0: Who will you follow? That's Evanescence here on 103.7 KNRQ. And the question is, really should be, who is going to follow you if you win a trip to Hawaii to go see A Perfect Circle? I'm sure there's somebody in your life that would want to deem themselves worthy. All you're going to have to do, I think that's going to be the hardest part of this, is trying to pick who's going with you to go see A Perfect Circle out in Hawaii. We want to hook up you and that special friend of yours, whoever you choose. Round trip airfare. We're going to give you a hotel room with an ocean view. 2 tickets to go see A Perfect Circle, as well as an autographed guitar and a couple of $100 spending cash and all sorts of stuff. But mainly, it's a trip to Hawaii, out to the beach, for you and your friend, the friend of your choosing. That's the hardest part. Choose a friend and getting qualified. We've been giving you these national text keywords all week long. 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
1: Hey, this is Matt Schultz from Cage the Elephant, and this is our new song, Beaches in Tennessee. It's your music. Plus.
0: Cage the Elephant's Matt Schultz on his expectations of the audiences seeing the band live.
1: I don't think I've ever really looked for anything from the audience or expected anything from the audience. Energy-wise, I've always looked at live shows as though they're a great conversation. So I think at the end of the day, just looking for a great experience, something that everyone walks away and we'll have this great memory of

0: was Cage the Elephant, Beaches in Tennessee. It's your Music Plus.
1: It's Dave and Mahoney. Dave and
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That's the latest from Weezer here on 103.7 KNRQ. My name is JP. Hello. Welcome to the Icky Life. Happy Friday to you. Icky is not with us today. He is currently down at Autzen Stadium getting himself all prepped and ready and primed so you can see his big ugly face up on the big screen during tomorrow's game. He will be back in here in a little bit to join us for the later part of the show, but until then, never fear, Eugene's OKS DJ is here, and man, oh man, are you excited? It is finally here. Wait, nope, this isn't the right music. Hold on, let's get this right. We're going to go. Yes! In less than 24 hours, the Ducks will be back inside Autzen Stadium, and game day has finally arrived. I have goosebumps right now. I'm telling you, we are stoked, and we are getting prepped and ready for the excitement. I know that we are readying ourselves and getting everything ready so that we can set up the VIP tailgate party tomorrow. Super excited to see everybody there. Again, Icky's down at Autzen getting himself prepared for the game so that he can be up on the big screen. And of course, let's not forget Frost Brewed Friday. Finally back in action. Tonight, we're going to be down at Max's Tavern at 6 to 8 o'clock, getting you hooked up with duck tickets and some last chance VIP tailgate passes so you can come party with us before the game. Oh, it's going to be a great day. I've still got some National Text keywords to get to you. We can get you qualified for that trip out to Hawaii to go see a perfect circle. And I think I've even heard rumor of some Coburg pizza that's going to be headed out your way. It's all coming up throughout the day. Let's get it started, though, and get closer to game day. Coming up, I have, what is this? This

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1: Mahoney. 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

Tempur City on 103.7 KNRQ, and it's time to get you qualified for this awesome trip out to Hawaii. I've been thinking about this trip a lot lately. I have seen A Perfect Circle live. They put on a fabulous show. I have never been to Hawaii. I would love to go to Hawaii to see A Perfect Circle. And that's what we're trying to do, is send you out to Hawaii to go see A Perfect Circle. Going to hook up you and a friend with round trip airfare, a hotel room with an ocean view, tickets to see A Perfect Circle, as well as an autographed guitar, a couple of $100 special.

spending cash, and so much more. The only way to win this trip is to qualify, and the only way to qualify is to text in this national text keyword, STRANGER, STRANGER. 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We have more.

That's Joyce Manor here on 103.7 KNRQ. The name of that song is I Used to Go to This Bar. Now, I don't know what bar they're talking about, but I do know what bar you should be going to tonight. You should come down to Max's Tavern for Frost Brewed Friday. That's right. We are back in action and so excited to be back out in the wild hanging out with all you crazy duck fans. Come down and hang out with us tonight for Frost Brewed Friday. Again, Max's Tavern, 6 to 8 p.m. We will have two pair of tickets to tomorrow's home opener, so you can go and catch the Ducks taking on Boise State live in person. And we've got some last chance VIP tailgate passes to go along with it, so you can come down to the free party that happens before the game. It's all happening tonight. Max's Tavern, 6 to 8 p.m. We're super excited and looking forward to seeing you down there. It's going to be a lot of fun. I know there's a ton of us from the station coming down there. I'm going to be down there. Kevin will be there. Icky obviously will be there. He's going to be hosting. We've got more friends from out of town. It's going to be a huge party, and we want you to come down and join us. Again, Max's Tavern tonight, 6 to 8 p.m. for the return of Frost Brewed Fridays. Come and get your hands on some Ducks tickets. Yeah, let's do it. All right. This is Marcy's Playground. It's Sex and Candy here on 103.7 KNRQ. We'll see you tonight.

0: That's HIM to 215-215.
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My name is JP. This is The Icky Life. And with game day coming, I do want to remind you, for those that just need, maybe you haven't made the connection yet, maybe you just need to hear it. Along with game day comes game day traffic. And tomorrow's is going to start first thing in the morning. So please plan accordingly. If you're not going to the game, maybe you have to work tomorrow and you live in that immediate area, try and, you know, plan so that you can get out a little bit early. I know that traffic is going to be bad. Not as bad as some games, but being the home opener and the first game of the year, I know it's going to suck down there in the Autzen area. So if you are not going to the game, if you have other plans, please plan your trip accordingly, because game day traffic is going to be rough. It is going to be a tough time. If you are going to the game tomorrow, might I suggest maybe taking an alternative mode? I know that the LTD bus system has a bunch of buses that are going to be running down there for game day. There's the shuttle service that runs out here by the mall. Maybe take an Uber or something. Maybe not add to the problem. Try and help out all of those who may not be going to tomorrow's game. All right. Coming up, we're going to get into the pain report. It'll happen after this. It's KG Elephant here on 103.7 KNRQ.

Julia Wolf on 103.7 KNRQ. My name is JP. This is the Icky Life. Icky will be joining us shortly. He should be returning from Monson soon. In the meantime, Eugene's OKS DJ is here to carry on, and it is time for the Pain Report. Let's find out what's going on in the world of the news that I think we should all know about. And right now, there is an overly aggressive mystery animal attacking people in a small New Hampshire neighborhood. What's going on is there's this little neighborhood where there's been three reported attacks now of this mystery animal. I've seen the video that they've shown. It's just a small, it kind of looks like a raccoon or something like that. From the video, they think it could be a small gray fox. Whatever it is overly aggressive and attacking people. There are now three confirmed reports of attacks, all ranging with minor injuries. They've all had to have numerous like tetanus shots and rabies shots and things like that. And officials in the area are telling people to avoid contact. Don't try and approach it. Don't try and catch it. Just call the sheriff's department and animal control, and they're going to come out and deal with it. That's just a tough thing, man, to be walking along, cruising out after work, after, you know, a nice hard day of work. You walk out into the parking lot, and from out of nowhere, a tiny, mysterious, rabid something is just attacking you. Hopefully, they get it under control and taken care of. But who knows? All I'm telling you is just be aware of your surroundings. Situational awareness, I think, is what that is called. Just be aware of your surroundings so that you too are not getting attacked by mysterious creatures out in parking lots. Coming up, this is 311. It's Love Song here on 103.7 KNRQ.

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0: touchdown, mate. Making history one NFL game at a time. The Rams versus the 49ers, live from Australia, September 10th on Netflix.
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And as we get geared up and prepared for game day, I understand that there is a lot of excitement where the Oregon Ducks are concerned, but maybe not so much excitement where the Oregon State Beaver football team is concerned. And I just want the fans of the Beavs to know that although they may not have an exciting football season ahead of them, they can turn to their other football team. I'm of course talking about the Oregon State Beavers soccer team, who came out with a huge win yesterday, stunning the stupid Fuskies. You know who I'm talking about, the Washington Huskies. The Beavers stunned the Huskies yesterday in soccer 4-1. And I just think that's awesome. First of all, the Beavers need whatever good news and joy they can find. And secondly, anytime someone beats the Huskies, it is worth mentioning. So, shout out, Beavs. You may not have football,

0: I'm so sorry to leave you here in the building all freaking by yourself tonight.
1: Right. Everybody else left it too. Poor old JP just hanging out. Well, lonesome.
0: You know, part of the DJ gig is right. Whenever else pieces off for the holiday weekend, we got to hang out, but really it's not all that bad.
1: No, it's not hard at all.
0: But I bailed on you, right. So I do apologize. First of all, that was no doubt one of my favorite songs from them Sunday morning here on 103.7 KNRQ. My name is Icky. JP filled in while I was over at Autzen getting ready for the game day tomorrow.
1: Did you get nice and wet over there?
0: I actually stayed undercover the entire time, so not an issue. I mostly just got poured on. This is all from just walking in from the parking lot.
1: Oh, right. Okay.
0: Yeah, so it's you know, not the nicest day outside. And speaking of the weather situation, be nice to the drivers out there right now.
1: Sure.
0: Because the roads are weird. Everyone's a little bit on edge. There's also some people visiting in town this weekend, so
1: may not know where they're going.
0: If you have never lived here before, you don't know how awful our street directions are and our signage is.
1: So, I absolutely agree with that.
0: Being a new driver in this town sucks. So a little bit of grace, because I saw some serious road rage on the way back over here, which I was laughing my ass off at, but still. Chill out a little bit. But anyway.
1: Everybody take a breath.
0: So, yeah, I was over at Autzen because I am the official MC for the Oregon Ducks football team. So I'll be on the field being the timeout clown this year once again. And this is going to be the busiest year I've had so far.
1: Yeah. They've got a lot planned out for you.
0: I'm even doing, working with the band for the halftime show. And it's fun stuff. It's just nonstop to the point, I've been assigned my own camera person this year.
1: You're moving up
0: in the world of clowndom. Yeah, it's nice. So I'm still kind of out of breath from running here and running up the stairs and trying to get on the air in time. But thank you for holding down the fort.
1: Yeah, no problem, dude.
0: We'll have to talk about what you already discussed.
1: Sure.
0: Did you get the code words taken care of at all?
1: We did one earlier. There's still another to come.
0: One
1: so
0: more to go.
1: For that.
0: All right, cool. Well, let's take a break so I can take a breath. Cool. And then we'll...
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0: Neighbors Blues from the amazing new Jack White album here on 103.7 KNRQ. We're listening to the Icky Life, and tonight we are having our very first duck party to kick off the season. The very first Frost Brewed Friday with our friends from Coors Light over at Max's Tavern. We're kicking it off at 6, so we're going to shut down the show. It's been a short show for me.
1: Yeah,
0: got here
1: yeah,
0: late. Leaving early because we'll shut it down just after 5 o'clock. Because at 6 o'clock, that's when the game begins.
1: Yep.
0: We can't tell you exactly what the game is, but you do have to be 21 and over to play it.
1: Yep. And you do want to be there by 6 to have the best odds.
0: The rules are very easy. There's really only one rule.
1: Right.
0: So, well, two, because you got to be 21.
1: Show up.
0: So there's that one as well. So you're adding on rules. I don't like it. I had two. Now there's three. There's not a lot of rules. It's going to be easy. You're going to have some fun. It's basically, we're just having a party.
1: Right.
0: This is to celebrate the end of the weekend, to celebrate the beginning of Oregon Duck football being back in our life. I've been in Autzen today, and the stoke is so hard, like hot in me right now.
1: I was the same way a little earlier, talking about just the festivities and how we're getting ready around here and getting ready for the tailgate, and it's just all so exciting.
0: Yeah, I even took a peruse to the duck store earlier, and I'm like, I want that, and I want that, and I want those, and that. It's not good.
1: Yeah, I'm not allowed to go to the duck store for that reason, because
0: but,
1: I want that, and I want that.
0: If you want some free swag, we're giving away a bunch of stuff from Coors Light tonight. Also, three pairs of tickets.
1: You make me look like a liar. I only said two.
0: Well, we thought it was going to be two, but Kevin and I managed to wrangle up another pair.
1: That's fantastic.
0: That are all going to go out the door tonight at Max's. So Max's Tavern on 13th. Come join us for a freaking duck party. We're going to have a good time. If you can.

0: almost Monday, which again, I hate introducing this band on a Friday.
1: It's right, just kind of real tough.
0: That is No More Regrets here on 103.7 KNRQ, where it is time to get into the pain report and find out what JP feels like is in the news we all need to know about today. But we do have a special guest who just walked in the studio from Boise. It's, well, actually the presenter of the bowl this weekend.
2: Yeah, it's the Shellman Bowl happening this weekend.
0: The Shellman Bowl is going down tomorrow at Austin Stadium, and that's because our friend from Boise is currently wearing it, because you are the flagship station, radio station, for both the Ducks and the Broncos.
3: Correct.
0: And you have both of them very, very well represented in your shirt right now.
3: I'm
0: very impressed.
3: Well, we both work for Our Lady of Cumulus, so I had to buy my own shirt. And
0: and yet you still bothered to put the logo on, which it's kind of surprised.
3: It's not even the logo for the station. It's the logo that I designed.
0: No, I mean the Cumulus logo.
3: Well, yeah, that, just so you know, so I can write it off on my taxes.
0: There you go. Smart man.
3: Yes.
0: Smart man. So, how many points are the Broncos going to score in the Ducks tomorrow?
3: Okay, I hope 10.
0: Okay.
3: I hope, and let me say, I want those to be first half points, not those garbage second half points
0: JP's
3: going to be starting quarterback.
0: Right.
3: Like, I don't need any of that. Like, I want quality first string points.
0: Okay, maybe like even first possession, like a field goal or something, just to put the threat on.
3: Something nice, something to say, hey, we're not Montana Tech. So,
0: wait a minute, there's a tech school in Montana.
3: Or Montana State. Who was it last year that just got blown out? I mean, listen, when you put up a goose egg, we don't remember your name.
0: Yeah.
3: So, something, I don't think it's going to be the historical battles we've seen between the Broncos and Ducks in the past.
0: Well, you don't have Genty this time.
3: I know. We know. We all know.
0: Yeah.
3: We got it. Thanks.
0: However, because you
3: were the best offensive line in the country.
0: And defensive. So, coming in from Boise, you actually told me a few weeks ago that a lot of people, or the Bronco fans, think that they have a chance this weekend.
3: Well, there's... okay. I lived in the South for a little bit, so let me just start. Bless their heart.
0: Okay.
3: True fans... who are like, yeah, we're going to win, we're going to win. I grew up in Cleveland, Ohio, right? I'm a Browns fan.
0: Yeah.
3: I'm used to disappointment day in, day out.
0: Actually, kind of braced for it before you even, like, expecting victory.
3: Sure.
0: Yeah.
3: Sure. Football left Cleveland in 1995 and hasn't returned since. So
0: I would maybe say 1988.
3: Watch your whore mouth.
0: Okay, continue.
3: So you have a bunch of true Bronco fans that think, yeah, we have a chance this game. We're gonna upset them. We're gonna do this. And I'm just sitting there, you know, it's like the little kid that's like, look what I drew for you. It's a spaceship. You're like,
0: sure,
3: yeah, it is.
0: Yeah,
3: uh-huh.
0: It's not a cow at all.
3: Mm-hmm.
0: Not at all. Now, do we still have time to get into the pain report, or should we take a break and come back for it?
1: We can come back for
0: you. You want to come back for it? You mind hanging out for a second?
3: I can't wait to hear his news update.
0: Yeah,
3: okay. I didn't even know you knew news.
0: And just a heads up,
1: I can't
0: Nate professionally
1: read.
0: Does news.
3: Uh-huh.
0: So this will be interesting.
3: Let's can't wait to hear about the hung jury and the lady who everybody else except them knows.
0: Let's not get into that right now.
3: Oh, okay.
0: Let's play some Chappelle. It's here on 103.7 KNRQ, where you're listening to The Icky Life. Happy Friday. Nice.

0: Your music plus.
1: Hey, this is Matt Schultz from Cage the Elephant, and this is our new song, Beaches in Tennessee. It's Your Music Plus.
0: Cage the Elephant's Matt Schultz on what the song Beaches in Tennessee is all about.
1: A couple years ago, I was going through a pretty turbulent time and was hospitalized for like 3 months. The song Beaches in Tennessee kind of tells that story from a somewhat fictionalized narrative, more lighthearted version, where at night maybe I plan my escape. But on a deeper level, the song carries this underlying sentiment of having a need of being rescued. Rather than being a dark and heavy song, we tried to keep it light.

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0: Collective Soul on 103.7 KNRQ. My name is Icky, JP in studio. Also got Nate in the show today, joining us from Boise.
1: Good to be here, man.
0: He's from one of our sister stations, and I do emphasize sister.
1: I love watching you on the field during the games.
0: Do you really?
1: Yes.
0: Well, I love doing it, so I'm glad that it's not like intolerable to watch.
1: Last time I was in, the head fell off.
0: The head will never fall off again, I can tell you that.
1: Okay.
0: They have gone out of their way to make sure that that head is safely in place and somewhat difficult to get off because two years in a row it fell off, and then that online obsession started, oh, they're doing it on purpose. So the entire marketing team went, no, we're not. Both of those were not good, and we're going to fix it.
2: I never told you. Someone screamed and thought like something like physically actually happened, and I was like, no, I'm sure the human that's inside, you know that's not actually a duck, right? And they're like, what?
0: Well, it was the first one. It was when Deion Sanders came to town with Colorado, and they were trying to act like Deion when the duck came out, and he had a little bit too much swagger, and the head just right off.
1: Oh.
0: And he just bolted for it, which is the right way to do it. But yeah, anyway, it's time to get into the pain report. Yes. We've been trying to do this for about 15 minutes now.

0: keep getting sidetracked. So, JP, please take it away before I get sidetracked again.
1: Police in London are searching for some missing Guinness.
0: Oh, man.
1: There is another beer heist.
0: We have a thief.
1: Two truckloads of Guinness have been stolen that were headed out to London pubs. Approximately 70,000 pints worth of about $155,000.
0: Wow, it's very similar to the PBR, but clearly more in value because it's not PBR.
1: So what happened here is the thieves drove their own semi-trucks onto the lot, pulled up, hooked up the trailers, and just drove off with them.
0: Have you heard about the PBR heist, Nate?
2: No, I have not.
0: What did you drive here in?
2: Huh?
0: What did you...
2: Don't worry about it.
0: Okay, anyway.
1: Yeah. All right.
0: So there were two different trucks stolen of PBR, one in Tucson and one in Montclair, California.
2: Right, Montclair, right on the corner of 3rd and I think it was Rosehour.
0: Yeah, details aren't damning at all.
2: Oh.
0: What about this new heist?
1: So this
0: seems
1: new heist,
0: like it happened fresh enough that he couldn't have got here by it from London by then.
1: Right. No, yeah. I'm sure Nate had nothing to do with this, but
2: it was 2 days.
1: Police are searching because nobody really knows.
0: Oh, okay.
1: Nobody really knows who did it. Police are searching.
0: I have an idea.
1: They don't think that it is connected to the PBR heist, although I'm not saying it isn't. Okay, very well could be, and I want to start the conspiracy that it is.
0: I'd rather start the trio and try and guess what the third one's going to be stolen. Like, what's the next brand people are going to go after if this is a copycat situation?
1: Modelo, yeah. Modelo. It's going to have to be like a Mexican beer.
0: That would Modelo, be probably Corona. A very efficient heist.
2: Yes.
0: With a lot of people out doing it.
2: Well, and then you just got to figure out which Modelo are they taking.
0: Oh,
2: are they
0: Gold taking the or Estefes right. Vial? Or, yeah. Okay. Yeah.
1: Now, I want to know. I am pretty sure that police will find this Guinness way before anybody finds this PBR.
2: I'll take that bet.
0: Yeah.
1: People in the UK and stuff are serious about their Guinness.
0: It also takes a lot longer to drink that much Guinness than it does to drink that much PBR.
1: And it's a smaller country.
0: Right. Yeah.
2: Right. That PBR, or sorry, that Guinness is already gone.
1: Did
2: you say 70,000 pints?
1: 70,000 pints.
2: Gone.
0: Yeah, that's Ireland in an hour.
2: Yeah. Mm-hmm. They'll pound it.
0: They take their drinking very in a different way than Americans do.
2: Can I give a pro tip, by the way?
0: What?
2: Something I never had. I thought I wouldn't love it, and I turned out to love it. A Guinness float.
0: Ooh.
1: With ice cream?
0: Like ice cream?
2: Yes.
0: Hmm.
2: And look, folks.
1: I'm headed home to try that tonight.
2: I'm telling you right now. It is.
0: There's no reason it wouldn't be good. I just never thought about it.
2: Exactly. It's got just regular vanilla ice cream.
0: Every once in a while, those internet ideas come up like, oh, if you mix this and this, it's incredible, but it just sounds awful. One of them I hit was red wine and Coca-Cola.
2: That's actually a Basque drink. It's called Calimocho.
0: Yep, Calimocho. Uh-huh. Yep, that's exactly what it is.
2: Yep.
0: It's freaking delicious.
2: Yes, yes it is. And really, it'll get the job done.
0: Oh, yes.
2: Uh-huh.
0: Oh, the Coke helps mask how much wine you feel like you're drinking.
2: I'm feeling warm now.
1: Coke
2: Sorry.
1: Masks a lot of things.
0: Cool. Yeah, except for, cocaine.
2: Right. I thought that's what we were talking about.
0: Exactly. Once you've had it, it's pretty obvious you've had it.
2: Uh-huh.
0: So there's no masking that, but one little detail. Now, what we're talking about, Guinness?
1: Yeah.
0: Are you holding back on us?
1: Do you know
0: do we have beers
1: details?
0: In the office for us available right now?
2: No, see.
0: It is Friday.
2: I not beers. Yeah, I don't mess around with the beers at the work. You just go straight for the crown.
0: Oh, really?
1: Yes, whiskey all around.
2: Mm-hmm.
0: Okay.
2: Yeah, more right. of a whiskey guy.
0: Is that what you're going to be drinking tonight?
2: Maybe.
0: Okay, yeah, Nate's joining us for Frostbrewed Friday. So come down and join us at Max's 68, giving away 3 pairs of duck tickets for tomorrow's game against the Broncos at the Nate Shulman Bowl. So come on down, join us. Max's 21 and over. It's going to be a fun night celebrating Friday, celebrating duck season kickoff. And right now it's time for the Red Hot Chili Peppers.

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0: hijacked Nate Shellman, who runs a few of our sister stations in Boise and is in town for the big game tomorrow, kicking off Duck football season. 12:30 kick, right?
1: Correct.
0: I think so. That's right. Yes. Okay.
1: Yes. So game right. starts at 9 on KUJZ and KUGN with Mr. Steve right over there.
0: Yeah, and then Jerry Allen making the calls throughout the day.
1: You know yes. what? I love listening to his calls.
0: Jerry's hilarious.
1: I looked forward to the beginning of the fourth quarter mostly because of Jerry Allen, how he just pots everything down. He doesn't talk and just lets the crowd yep. go through, shout,
0: and,
1: love it.
0: And that also, once you get into the fourth quarter, if it's like a runaway game and there is clearly not a game happening anymore,
1: right.
0: the stories that come out of him, and he kind of loses track of football sometimes, but it's entertaining.
1: He took over Jerry. The baseball team, baseball broadcast one time this past season and just was riffing.
0: I love Jerry.
1: Yeah.
0: He was in the studio on this show here earlier this week. He's fun to have around. But right now, we're doing the box office breakdown. It's kind of our rundown of what's going on in the world of movies right now. And you were just saying off the air while we're listening to music that you haven't really watched any movies you like from this summer.
1: I want to see Spider-Man. I just can't help to be, as you pointed out not too long ago, I'm kind of overseeing two stations that are playing each other, which is its own headache in and of itself.
0: Are you saying Spider-Man's going to be a headache?
1: No, I just don't have the time to see it.
0: Okay. Now, is it because the movie itself is lengthy or because you have to watch 15 movies to know what's going on in this one?
1: I'm already there on okay. that, though. Yeah, no, listen, you want multiverse? I got you.
0: Oh, I'm way behind in the Marvel stuff. I gave up.
1: I can tell you the difference. I can tell you the whole breakdown between Sony and Disney, if you want.
0: Oh, and you still haven't seen Spider-Man.
1: Well, exactly, because I'm single. So I have to...
0: Wait, will you not go to a movie by yourself?
1: No, oh, I totally will.
0: Oh, okay, good.
1: Oh, yeah, full piggy.
0: I love it.
1: Oh, big popcorn, yeah. sit in the back, mm-hmm. all of it. Judge me, I don't care.
0: Okay, just making sure.
1: Yeah, awesome. Don't get your
0: arm. I'm not judging at all. I go most places by myself. That's normal for
1: yeah.
0: me.
1: Yeah, no, I'm there.
0: It's not a normal thing to do, but it's normal for me.
1: Yeah.
0: Anyway, continue.
1: And I'll just stare at other people, really. But I'll go to movies. I'm looking forward to Doomsday.
0: Okay.
1: I'm looking forward to, because I'm a Marvel comic.
0: What about Dune?
1: I'm not a Dune guy. Okay. I didn't like it when I was a kid, and so then they redid it, which is now a fresher piece of crap. So
0: They're not a piece of crap. They're beautiful movies.
1: I'm sure they are.
0: But what about The Odyssey? That's my big question. Did you go see The Odyssey?
1: Oh, dude, that's 3 hours, man.
0: It feels like it's 5 minutes. It rocks along so fast.
1: Okay, Father Tim is what ruined me for The Odyssey as a kid, because we had to read it in English class.
0: Mm.
1: And... He was all about it and teaching us all this stuff. And first of all,
0: what grade?
1: Senior.
0: Okay.
1: So.
2: Yeah, see, I thought this was a traumatic childhood story.
0: My dad used to read that to me like for bedtime stories.
3: My senior year was kind of rough, man. Like, okay, go ahead.
1: Yeah. Well, and probably for the same reason. Like, there's a reason all of us are in radio. We weren't awake. So,
0: it's not wrong at all. Okay, yeah.
1: You know, I mean, it's senior year. I don't want to be there. I already know where I'm going. And it's like, oh, we're going to talk about the Odyssey. Oh, there's boobs. But besides that, like, I get to hear about some other.
0: As soon as you put senior year into that factor, no, I get it. I was barely there senior year. So 100%.
1: He flunked me on the final for it. And then I had to do more stuff, and I couldn't get my diploma until I did it. So, screw the Odyssey.
0: See, I shouldn't...
2: Okay. He said, I had a bad experience.
0: Okay. All right. Enough said.
1: You wanted more.
0: I asked a radio person a question. I should have expected a long answer. That's just the way things go. I apologize for not seeing that coming. Anyway, now I don't even remember what I was going to talk about. It doesn't matter. You're not going to see movies this weekend. It's freaking football.
1: What?
0: Back in our world, for the few people that really hate football, I'm sorry.
1: Go to the movie on Sunday to, get to know the chick you met during the game. There you go.
0: No. Why would you go to a movie to get to know someone? That's not it. That's the worst place to go.
1: It's,
0: you can't talk. If they do talk, I'm going to leave.
1: That's the point. That's the point.
0: No, that's
1: in and of itself.
0: That's a nice third date for me. It's
1: no.
0: Just if they're just an annoying a-hole in theaters.
1: No. The movie date is where you find out if they are that person who's talking, if they... Are they a loud chewer?
0: Well, but you also got to figure out, like, are they good at some other things that might make me a little bit more lenient on how much they suck in theaters?
1: Well,
0: and then you're going to miss out on some fun.
1: The movie thing, I'll go back and forth with you all day on this, okay, because the movie thing is also a cheap test on that. Don't go to the night.
0: Not really.
1: No,
0: not
1: no,
0: even,
1: no.
0: Not
1: go
0: anymore.
1: Go. No, go earlier in the day. Get okay. that matinee price.
0: You
1: don't
0: cheap
1: pay full price.
0: Go to take her to Costco, get a hot dog.
1: Yeah, but listen, you can go to Costco, get a hot dog, but at least, listen, if
0: I was kidding, don't do
4: 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Oh, God. U.S. Olympians do it. 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

0: Adam on 103.7 KNRQ, where this week and next week, we are going to continue getting you qualified next week for this trip to go to Hawaii and see a perfect circle on the beach, which sounds just wonderful right now.
1: Right. Just any beach.
0: I guess.
1: Like an actual beach, not the coast.
0: I don't... Exactly.
1: To the beach.
0: I also don't have to follow that up with right now, because going to the beach always sounds like a good idea.
1: Right. It doesn't need to be
0: time
1: right now.
0: Is anytime. Not, does not yeah. need to be qualified there. So let's get you qualified for this trip so you and a friend can go to Hawaii and see a perfect circle. Send the national text code PET, P-E-T, PET, to the number 95819, and that's going to get you qualified for this trip. We are going to be continuing these next week, including Monday, for Labor Day, so listen for more of those national text codes. Also, we got to shut things down here soon, because it's almost Frostproof Friday time.
1: Right.
0: Max, at 6 o'clock. Hope to see you there. Right now, it's Giovanni.